0: Cause I gotta have faith. 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
1: Hello there, I'm Sean Bindley. Another two Australians missing in flood-ravaged Nepal have made contact with authorities, confirming they are safe. 36 Australians remain missing. An Australian woman still searching for her boyfriend and his family missing in the flooding says tech companies should release more location data. Cirata has spent the past 8 days trying to piece together their movements, but Apple and Optus have denied requests for more information. She told Reuters she understands the restrictions, but these are exceptional circumstances.
2: In my personal opinion, I don't think that any of those people are really going to care if we see their data access records, just because I know that they would want us to save them as well. I understand the logistics, like legally, of it. I understand it, but I think that there should be a much bigger effort to try and help us.
1: The US Vice President J.D. Vance is pushing back on accusations of American war crimes in Iran. Iranian state media says a missile strike in the country's south killed 4 civilians at a wedding and left dozens more injured. US Central Command are now investigating whether or not the incident occurred. J.D. Vance says he's highly skeptical of the reports.
3: State media has not been a very good scribe about what's happened in the conflict thus far. The United States never targets civilians in combat. We never will do that. We never have done that. I don't think that we have any information one way or the other. We're investigating it because obviously we care.
1: Closer to home, where state health ministers are expected to raise concerns about changes to private health insurance during a meeting with their federal counterpart. Federal Labor is looking at cutting health insurance rebates for Australians over 65 years of age. Council on the Aging Chief Executive

0: used by students to switch courses and prolong their stay in Australia. Providers will now be prohibited from recruiting more international students. It follows consistently low completion rates for overseas students, as well as high rates of students transferring or not starting once enrolled. It's the first time the government's invoked its new course cancellation powers designed to crack down on student visa abuse. Lee Harrison, Air News.
1: NDIS reform advocates are hoping to get clarity on what happens to participants who will be kicked off the scheme. About 300,000 people are expected to be affected by changes designed to rein in the cost of the NDIS. Federal and state health ministers are meeting today, with the reforms expected to be on the agenda. Baltara Care Chief Executive David Gunter says there hasn't yet been any indication of what support those participants will get.
2: We still don't know how the government are going to determine mild and moderate disabilities. We hear that quite a bit, but we really haven't sort of seen any assessment tools or what that's going to look like.
1: The Australian dollar is buying 72 US cents. This is Air National News. In AFL news, Dockers coach Justin Longmuir is confident his side can still make it to the grand final, despite last night's 32-point loss to the Hawks. Fremantle were flat from the start and were held to just one goal at half-time. Longmuir says while it's not ideal, their best football will be good enough.
3: The facts are, to get to a grand final, we need to win two more games. We've won 14 games in a row this year, so we've proven that we can win two games in a row. It's not the way we wanted it to go, but we're not dead and buried. Yeah, we've earned the right for a double chance. I've got full faith that we can get back to our best footy really quickly.
1: They'll be sweating on the health of defender Brandon Walker, who suffered an ankle injury ahead of next week's semi-final. And the final regular round of the NRL got underway last night. Air News' Terry Daniel reports.
4: The Brisbane Broncos have won their final NRL round contest against the Canterbury Bulldogs in a game that doubled as Payne Haas's farewell from Brisbane. The game ended 34 points to 20 to the Broncos, which is the equal most points they've scored all year, tied with their round 23 tally against the Canberra Raiders. Broncos halfback Ben Hunt says they did it all for Payne Haas before he set sail for Redfern and the South Sydney Rabbitohs. Haas reflected on his time at the Broncos on Nine after the game.
5: Been pretty emotional the last few weeks, especially last week was pretty emotional, but yeah, I reckon once I start reflecting, yeah, it'll start to hit me. But yeah, I'm just glad we got the win tonight. Obviously it wasn't ideal to see how it panned out, but I'm very proud of the boys and we're stuck solid.
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7: This is Triple Y weather. Currently outside, it's 19 degrees. For more information, head to our website, www.triplewy.com.au, and click on weather.

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2: Hello there, I'm Sean Bindley. The number of Australians missing in Nepal has been revised down to 36. Nelson Scott reports from Kathmandu.
3: Two more Australians have been safely located in Nepal after a glacier collapse caused severe flooding along the Tibetan border. The pair's identities are currently unknown, but their discovery brings the number of missing Australians down from 38 to 36. The federal government says it remains concerned about the Australians still unaccounted for. A 15-person Australian disaster response team will touch down in Kathmandu today, bringing the number of our officials on the ground to 34. AFP victim identification specialists will also arrive here tomorrow to help collect DNA from the relatives of those missing. Nelson Scott, Kathmandu.
2: The opposition argues the government's new tax policies are punishing builders who are trying to relieve a national housing crisis. Economic experts and major banks told a parliamentary inquiry that recent budget tax changes are eroding developer margins, meaning fewer builds are getting off the ground. Shadow Treasurer Tim Wilson says the tax changes are choking off housing supply and making no difference at the entry level. The New South Wales Health Minister says proposed changes to private health insurance would make the state's bed block crisis worse. Federal Labor is considering a proposal to cut health insurance rebates for Australians over 65. Ryan Park says such a move would place additional pressure on public hospitals. H5 bird flu has been detected on Sydney's northern beaches. The local council says the first case of the disease has been identified in a greater crested tern at Warriewood. Additional cases have been detected in New South Wales at Port Kembla and near Coffs Harbour. In air health news, advocates are urging people to donate blood to support cancer treatments this World Leukemia Day. One in three donations are used by blood cancer patients, 17 times more than the amount used by trauma victims. Head of research Bill Stavreski says nearly all leukemia patients will need a transfusion during their treatments.
4: And in some cases, leukemia patients will need up to 36 bags of platelets per month.
2: NFL fever has hit Melbourne. The San Francisco 49ers have flown in on a double-decker Qantas jet, touching down at Tullamarine this morning, ahead of next week's blockbuster clash at the MCG, which will be the first ever regular season NFL game played in Australia. This Rams fan was on the flight, keen to get here early to check out Melbourne and be a part of the build-up.
5: I had some friends down here, people that I knew that I could stay with, and they managed to get us some tickets, and I couldn't pass up the opportunity. It's going to be crazy. It's going to be so much fun. Just have a good time and enjoy ourselves. I hear that Melbourne's the sports capital of Australia, so I couldn't pass up the opportunity to come see it.
2: The Rams arrived the day before Friday's historic game. And tributes are flowing for Aussie conservationist Steve Irwin, 20 years on from his passing. The crocodile hunter was killed by a stingray on this day in 2006 while filming a documentary on the Great Barrier Reef. His former colleague, Ranger Stacey, says he's sorely missed.
6: Just hearing all of these little clips that are re-emerging, he was just funny. You know, the passion came through, but just he never knew what was going to come out of his mouth. He never knew what he was going to do. He was really awesome.
2: This is Air National News. Firstly to tennis, and it's good news for one Aussie at Flushing Meadows, as Air Sports' Paul Walsh reports.
7: Qualifier Dean Sweeney has provided one of the upsets of the tournament so far after defeating the 13th seed Lorenzo Musetti in four sets, 3-6, 6-1, 6-2, 6-2. The 25-year-old from Sydney breezed past the Italian after he dropped the first set to reach his first ever third round of a Grand Slam tournament.
8: Tennis journey is such a roller coaster. I'm so incredibly grateful to play in front of an awesome crowd and to soak up this moment and to win and to get a couple wins is awesome.
7: Also currently on court are Tristan Schoolcase and Alexi Popperin, who have both taken the first set in

0: turn to Queensland legends for advice on how to beat the Blues. After being appointed Billy Slater's successor, the former Maroon star says his long-time mentor, Wayne Bennett, can definitely expect a call. Australian Independent Radio News.
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It's 2026. Guess who's 40? Not me, been there, done that. We are! We're having a party. Would you like an invite? 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
1: Hello there, I'm Sean Bindley. A further 23 Australian officials and disaster response specialists are being deployed to aid operations in Nepal. Victim identification specialists from the AFP land tomorrow, while a team equipped with search drones touches down today. New South Wales firefighters are amongst those being deployed. Commissioner Jeremy Futrell says they're ready and honoured to be able to help.
2: The crew have deployed on other exercise missions before, so they've got the experience of it. None of them had worked in Nepal previously, so that's all a bit of an unknown to them.
1: Two more Australians missing in the disaster have now made contact, with the total unaccounted for revised down to 36. The Vice President of the United States is defending the country's presence in the Middle East, claiming they've stabilised global oil markets. America is being accused of war crimes after reports civilians were killed in retaliatory strikes to Iranian fire. This week, Tehran launched attacks on two oil supertankers passing through the shipping Strait of Hormuz. Despite the conflict, J.D. Vance argues Iran's control in the Gulf is weakening.
3: If you go back 3 months ago, how much oil and gas was coming out of the Strait under Iranian threats? It was virtually nothing. Now it's almost back to where it was before the conflict even started. My advice to the Iranians is stop acting like crazy people and stop shooting at commercial shipping.
1: The federal government has banned international students from enrolling in a popular postgraduate course over visa abuse concerns. Chelsea Bowden explains.
4: International enrolments and transfers into the Graduate Diploma of Management have skyrocketed in recent years, raising concerns it was being used by students to switch courses and prolong their stay in Australia. Providers will now be prohibited from recruiting more international students into the course. It follows consistently low completion rates for overseas students. This is the first time the government has invoked its new course cancellation powers, designed to crack down on student visa abuse. Chelsea Bowden reporting.
1: The Victorian Premier is out in Geelong today promising more money for the state's roads. The $1 billion in savings found through a review of the suburban rail loop has already been diverted, with Ben Carroll pumping the cash into road upgrades in must-win electorates ahead of November's election. He announced this morning, if elected, he'll commit $237 million to deliver the first stage of the Bellarine Link. The heads of school sectors in New South Wales will take part in an urgent roundtable after a recent spate of sexual assaults. Jefferson Shaw reports.
5: Three students from Scots College are accused of sexually assaulting a teenage girl at Bondi Junction in July, while two St Gregory's College students and another boy allegedly raped a 17-year-old girl last month. The state's Education Minister Prukar says today's roundtable is aimed at developing healthier identities in boys to create empathy and respect. It'll bring together public, private and Catholic school leaders, as well as the Women's Safety Commissioner. Jefferson Shaw, State Parliament.
1: And military jets will soar through the skies above Brisbane as part of tomorrow night's river fire display. Flyovers will commence just before 5 p.m. on Saturday, giving spectators a chance to see a 128-ton military cargo jet fly low through the CBD skyscrapers. Flight Officer Chris says preparation ahead of the show is key.
6: Yesterday, you would have noticed our first flypast is quite high. That's our survey flight before we go down low and actually do

0: that role very proud, and yeah, if I had the opportunity to play for him next year, I'd definitely relish that.
1: In AFL, Fremantle have stumbled at their first finals hurdle, going down to Hawthorn at home last night. Dane Metham reports.
2: The Hawks came to play and stunned the minor premiers in front of a packed home crowd. Nick Watson, Jack Gunson and Dylan Moore were electric up forward, booting two goals each, while James Sicily stood tall down back, taking 10 marks and helping hold Fremantle's key forwards to just one goal between them. The Hawks running out 32-point winners 72-40 to book a spot in a preliminary final. The Dockers will return next week to face either the Cats or Blues, with defender Brandon Walker in doubt after suffering an ankle injury. Dame Effham, Perth.
1: And Wallabies coach Les Kiss has made 14 changes to his test side for Sunday's clash with Argentina. Queenslander Harry Wilson returns as skipper, while Kalani Thomas is one of seven Reds named on the bench. Australian Independent Radio News.
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4: This is Triple Y weather. Currently outside, it's 21 degrees. For more information, head to our website, www.triplewy.com.au, and click on weather.
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1: I'm Mark Dransfield. The relatives of Australians missing in the Nepal floods are urging tech companies to release phone location data to help find their loved ones. Nelson Scott reports from Kathmandu.
2: The number of missing Australians is down by two, now standing at 36. The federal government says it's working around the clock to locate them. Relatives are calling for tech companies to release phone data to help in the search. This woman has told Reuters legal restrictions shouldn't apply given the circumstances.
3: I don't think that any of those people are really going to care if we see their data.
2: In affected areas, hygiene remains a key concern, with over 20,000 children believed to be without clean drinking water. UNICEF Sharina and Amanda says there's a growing risk of disease.
4: And the sanitation situation, in such crowded areas could be an issue.
2: An Australian disaster response team will arrive here today. Nelson Scott, Kathmandu.
1: The federal government's being urged to listen to concerns about proposed changes to private healthcare rebates. State and federal health ministers are meeting today to discuss the matter. It's feared changes to rebates for over 65s could see tens of thousands cancel or modify their cover, heaping more pressure on already strained hospitals. Council on the Aging Chief Executive Patricia Sparrow says that's exactly what their members raised when surveyed about the changes.
5: They said they were worried about that if they dropped or downgraded their private health insurance, which many of them feel they will need to do if the rebate goes, that it will actually put more pressure on our already stretched public hospital system.
1: A man's fronting court today, accused of deliberately starting a house fire in Perth's southern suburbs while a woman was inside the house. Madeline Cross reports.
6: Arson squad detectives have charged the 38-year-old after he allegedly set fire to a unit on Endeavour Street in Port Kennedy on Monday. A woman in her 40s who was inside the home suffered serious burns and was rushed to hospital. The man from Rockingham is facing two charges, including attempting to unlawfully kill and criminal damage by fire. He'll appear in Rockingham Magistrates Court today. Madeline Cross, Perth.
1: NFL fans have greeted the San Francisco 49ers as they arrived at Melbourne Airport this morning ahead of next week's blockbuster at the MCG. Sean Bindley reports.
7: The team's flown in on a double-decker Qantas jet a week before Melbourne hosts the first ever regular season NFL game in Australia. The LA Rams will arrive the day before the historic clash. These American fans have flown in just to be part of the action and soak up the atmosphere.
8: I'm just so excited, you know, get myself settled in, get all that excitement down before the game starts, because I'm going to be ready.
9: The players give it their all every time, especially when they're coming to a country that doesn't regularly have that particular type of sport. They want to put on a good show for potential new fans.
1: ASIC is examining whether consultancy firm KPMG misled the financial regulator in documents lodged last year. KPMG's been under investigation after admitting some of its staff accessed confidential information from corporate clients to win business. A report by the firm is now under investigation, including the statement that there were no whistleblower complaints related to audit quality. Checking the Aussie share market, the All Ords is trading up 1 point at 91.99. One Australian dollar is buying 72.12 US cents. This is Air National News. First to AFL, and tonight the Cats take on Carlton in an elimination final. Max Holmes and Mark Blitzarves return for Geelong. Meantime, Sydney and Brisbane have each made just one change for tomorrow's qualifying final at the SCG. Sarah Patterson reports.
10: Ty Gallop is the unlucky Lion to have to make way as All-Australian midfielder Hugh McCluggage returns to the Brisbane lineup. For the Swans, Hayden McLean replaces Will Green. And then in tomorrow night's knockout final between the Crows and the Western Bulldogs, Callum Archie returns for the injured Zach Taylor, while Will Lewis steps up for the Dogs in the absence of Matt Kennedy, who will miss the game due to concussion protocols. Sarah Patterson, S Sport.
1: Jai Arrow will take to Allianz Stadium tonight for his 100th NRL game for the Rabbitohs when they meet the Roosters. Arrow will wear jersey number 23 for the opening whistle before being replaced by Cody Walker. Souths coach Wayne Bennett says none of his players want to miss the moment.
11: Players wanted to play because they wanted to be in a moment with Jai, and they respect him so much, and they just thought if they didn't, we didn't put him on the field, we'd be showing a bit of a lack of respect for him, and that's not the case.
1: Also tonight, Gold Coast clash with the Dolphins. And in tennis, Alex De Minaur has suffered a disappointing straight sets exit in the second round of the US Open, bowing out to Botik von der Zandschulp. Australian Independent Radio News.
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12: 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Currently outside, it's 21 degrees. 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
1: You're listening to Triple One. This is Life on Mars with Helena. Hope you're having a great day so far. It's the 4th of September, the first Friday, and the first Friday for spring and for September. To start off the show, we had David Bowie's album release Stage, which was released in 25th of September in 1978, and it was issued originally on translucent yellow vinyl, and some of the European countries had blue vinyl. So the album details, it's the second live album by David Bowie, recorded during the 1978 Oslo 2 World Tour. Live recordings were taken from concerts in Philadelphia province and Boston in late April and early May 1978, and it was produced by David Bowie and Tony Visconti. And the songs on the album was Hang On To Yourself, Ziggy Stardust, 5 Years, Soul Love, Star, Station To Station, Fame, TVC 15, War Civiler, Speed of Life, Art Decade, Sense of Doubt, Breaking Glass, Heroes and What in the World, Blackout and Beauty and the Beast. And as you would have heard, I played 5 Years, Soul Love and Fame. And then after that, we played The Turtles and Happy Together. So I'm going to play a few older songs and a few classics in the first hour today. And coming up, we've got some Animals, Shocking Blue, The Doors, some War, Rolling Stones, Canned Heat, Deep Purple, and some Dire Straits. So stay tuned. Here we go. We've got The Animals with House of Rising Sun, Moody Blues, Knights in White Satin. Hadn't heard them for a while, so I thought felt like playing them. And then we've got some Shocking Blue with Venus, the original Venus song. As you may remember, that the Bangles released that song in the 80s. Then we've got some Doors, Break On Through to the Other Side, War, Low Rider, and after that we've got some Rolling Stones. So here we go, let's get into some music. It's Friday.

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5: You're listening to Triple Y. This is Life on Mars with Helena. Thank you for joining me today on this Friday, the first Friday of spring and the first Friday of September. So we just listened to the Animals, House of Rising and Sun, Moody Blues, Nights in White Satin, Shocking Blues, Shocking Blue Venus, The Doors, Break On Through, and War with Low Rider. Coming up, we have some Rolling Stones, Give Me Shelter and Honky Tonk Woman, and some Can Heat with On the Road Again, Deep Purple. I'm going to play the full version of Smoke on the Water, and I'm not sure if we'll have much more time, but later on we've got some Dire Straits, the Zombies. So here we go. Let's listen to some music. It's Friday.

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2: You're listening to Triple Y, and this is Life on Mars with Helena. And after the news, we've got some great music coming up. The Zombies, Booker T and MGs, Dire Straits, America, Bob Dylan, Steppenwolf, and much more, some blues. 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
4: I'm Mark Dransfield. The Australian Medical Association has slammed the opposition's plans for a lower tax on cigarettes, claiming it'll lead to more smokers. Doctors, however, are still divided, with some believing gangland crime fuelled by an underground tobacco industry is an issue that needs to be solved first. Medical expert Dr. Nick Coatsworth says the unregulated products are too cheap.
5: You have to bring people back to legal cigarettes. Australians can access cigarettes at $10 to $15 a packet at the moment. We need to bring them back into the legal market, where all our tobacco control measures rest.
4: Two more Australians have been confirmed safe amid Nepal's flooding disaster after they were able to make contact. The number of Aussies unaccounted for has now been revised down from 38 to 36. A specialist team, including some equipped with drones, is due to touch down in the country today. A Brisbane man will reappear in court today following a four-year investigation into the illegal supply of gel blasters. Georgina Winter reports.
6: The investigation began in 2022 when federal police conducted a search warrant at a home in Canberra where they found a parcel from Queensland containing gel blasters and firearm parts. Last year, police continued their probe, searching several businesses in Brisbane and Toowoomba suspected of being involved in the supply. During the raids, officers discovered computers containing transactions linked to the purchase and distribution of the firearms. A 38-year-old man from Heathwood was charged with two counts of sending a firearm across state borders, an offence carrying a maximum penalty of 10 years behind bars. Georgina Winter, Brisbane.
4: Sydney has recorded its first case of the deadly H5 bird flu. Dusty Fitzpatrick has details.
7: The virus has been detected in a greater crested tern found on the northern beaches. The bird was discovered at Warriewood a week ago, with testing now confirming it has the H5 strain. Two other cases of the virus have been confirmed, one at Port Kembla and one near Coffs Harbour. There have been a total of 468 bird flu events in Australia since the outbreak began earlier this year. The state government says backyard chicken and bird owners should take steps to protect their animals. Dusty Fitzpatrick, Sydney.
4: Overseas now, and the American feminist writer and activist Gloria Steinem, who helped shape the modern feminist movement, has died, aged 92. The BBC's Nomia Iqbal reports.
8: With her aviator sunglasses, long blonde streaked hair and New York accent, Gloria Steinem stood out as a symbol for the fight for women's rights. But before she became a feminist icon, she was a journalist, getting her big break in 1963 when she went undercover as a Playboy Bunny cocktail waitress. Her expose revealed the low pay, sexual harassment and humiliating conditions behind Hugh Hefner's empire. Gloria Steinem said her own feminist awakening came in 1969 when she covered a hearing of young women describing their experiences of illegal abortion.
4: 11,000 Hyundai Tucson models are being recalled due to a software issue. The dashboard and heads-up display in the vehicles may fail to show the vehicle's speed and fuel levels. Affected models were built between 2023 and this year. This is Air National News. First to tennis, and day five at Flushing Meadows has been one of upsets, as Air Sports' Paul Walsh reports.
9: Seeds 3, 6 and 13 in the men's draw have all been eliminated, with two Australians being involved in two of those results. Botik van der Sonskop caused a major upset by defeating Australia's Alex de Minaur in straight sets 6-4, 7-5, 6-2, with the Demon never really in the match, while the veteran Karen Khachanov was too good for the third seed Felix Aliassime in four sets 6-7, 6-3, 6-2, 6-2. However, the good news for the Aussies was the victory to the qualifier Dane Sweeney, who was too good for the Italian Lorenzo Musetti, defeating the 13th seed in four sets, 3-6, 6-1, 6-2, 6-2, and recording his best ever result at a slam.
10: Tennis journey is such a roller coaster. I'm so incredibly grateful to play in front of an awesome crowd and to soak up this moment and to win and to get a couple wins is awesome.
9: Paul Walsh for Air Sport.
4: Turning to NRL, and Gold Coast will farewell their all-time leading try scorer in tonight's clash with the Dolphins. Star winger Phil Sami is to play his final game for the Titans before joining the Dragons. Also this evening, it's the Rabbitohs versus the Roosters. And in AFL, the Cats have dropped Sam De Koning, while Max Holmes and Mark Blitzarves return to the side for the elimination final against Carlton. The Blues will be without injured pair Nick Haynes and Will Hayward. Australian Independent Radio News.
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11: This is Triple Y Weather. Currently outside, it's 22 degrees. 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
4: 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This is Life on Mars with Helena. Thank you for tuning in and listening. Coming up, we have some Dire Straits with Sultans of Swing and Money for Nothing. And then we have some Zombies, She's Not There, Booker T and MG's Green Onions. So let's go.

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1: You're listening to Triple Y, and this is Life on Mars with Helena. We've got Coming Up America with Sister Golden Hair, Bob Dylan with Knocking on Heaven's Door, and St. Steppenwolf with Born to be Wild. Here we go.

Hey, Wyala, Triple Y is celebrating its 40th anniversary coming up soon. 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
1: 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Okay, it's coming up. We've got the Eagles, Tequila Sunrise, Electric Light Orchestra, Evil Woman, and Supertramp, Take the Long Way Home. 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
4: You're listening to Triple Y, and this is Life on Mars with Helena. Hope you're having a good day so far and enjoying the show. I'm going to play some great women musicians, and I'm going to start off with Sister Rosetta Tharpe, and she's an American singer-guitarist, and her popularity was in the 1930s and 40s, and she's very important to the origins of rock and roll, gospel, jazz and blues. So I'm going to play Up Above My Head from Sister Rosetta Tharpe, and then I'm going to play Peggy Lee, Fever, Aretha Franklin, Save Me, Janis Joplin, Move Over, and Donna Summer, Hot Stuff. So here we go.
5: 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Up above my head, there is music in the air.

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5: I'm Mark Dransfield. The federal government's rejecting modelling that shows a cut to a private health rebate for older Australians will substantially increase pressure on public hospitals. A meeting of health ministers today has put the case to the government that the change could increase pressure on hospitals already struggling to deal with bed block. Health insurers say as many as 62,000 older Australians may end their insurance. Health Minister Mark Butler says the actual figure is likely much lower.
6: Government modelling from the department indicates that maybe 44,000 people will leave health insurance at a time where health insurance membership will continue to climb. The University of Melbourne, so not the government, not the industry, has indicated that that's a high point.
5: Two more Australians have been confirmed safe amid Nepal's flooding disaster after they were able to make contact. The number of Aussies unaccounted for has now been revised down from 38 to 36. A specialist team, including some equipped with drones, is due to touch down in the country today. The Queensland Health Minister says no patients missed out on care after the state's ambulance service encountered issues with a planned systems upgrade yesterday. 000 call takers were reportedly filing jobs by hand for a period of time, but the emergency line remained fully accessible. Tim Nichols says he's been briefed by the ambulance commissioner, adamant all 000 calls were answered and all ambulances were dispatched.
7: All those who needed care in the community received that care. There are a number of mistruths. I want to make it abundantly clear. Call 000, your call will be answered, an ambulance will be dispatched. The new system has been up and operating overnight and has gone live today and is operating under full load at the moment, and we're not experiencing any delays that I'm aware of.
5: Two men have been charged after police seized a large haul of steroids, cash and illicit drugs in raids targeting alleged trafficking on Melbourne construction sites. Task Force Hawk detectives searched properties, arresting a 35-year-old CFMEU delegate, a 32-year-old man and a 27-year-old woman. Police allege the group imported drugs and steroids through the mail and sold them across construction sites. A 21-year-old man's due in a Sydney court next month after allegedly attempting to smuggle 163 native lizards out of the country. EPA investigators allege the Chinese national concealed dozens of parcels bound for Hong Kong. Inside were skinks, blue tongues and shingleback lizards. Tributes have been flowing for Steve Irwin to mark the 20th anniversary of his death. Chloe Affleck reports.
8: Fondly known as the Crocodile Hunter, Steve Irwin is being remembered for his work as a passionate wildlife warrior and conservationist who was loved by all. The 44-year-old was fatally barbed by a stingray in 2006 while filming a documentary in waters of far north Queensland, leaving behind his wife Terry and two children, Bindi and Robert. Bindi commemorating the anniversary online with a heartfelt post saying their family had lost their superhero and that his legacy is love. Former colleague Ranger Stacey says working with Steve was exhilarating.
9: He was just funny. You know, the passion came through, but just he never knew what was going to come out of his mouth.
8: His trademark khakis, infectious passion and catchphrase crikey, his lasting legacy on the world stage.
5: Chloe Affleck reporting. This is Air National News. A mixed day for the Australians in the second round of the US Open. Alex de Minaur has bowed out with a loss to Botic van der Zandschulp, along with Alexei Popyrin and Tristan Schoolkate. Dane Sweeney pulled off the biggest win of his career, upsetting 13th seed Lorenzo Musetti.
10: Really happy with obviously winning, but I think more so how I stayed really composed and just really trusted myself in the big moments. I think that's the best thing.
5: Turning to AFL, and Fremantle will face the winner of tonight's elimination final between Geelong and Carlton after after Hawthorn secured a heavy away win in Perth last night. Hawks coach Sam Mitchell is not looking too far ahead.
11: I'd love to have all my ducks in a row on what I'm thinking for the next step, but by design, the finals are unknown, aren't they? So we don't know who we'll be playing. We don't know what day we'll be playing. The only thing we know is that there's still two wins to go. Right now, I'm not hugely thinking about that. I'm just enjoying what we've done. You don't play this game and coach this game to get to preliminary finals. So we've got bigger games in front of us.
5: Round 27 of the NRL has begun with the Broncos defeating the Bulldogs 34-20. The Dolphins will rest Cody Nikurima and Kulikefu Finafuyaki against the Titans tonight.

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1: You're listening to Triple Y, and this is Life on Mars with Helena, and we're already in the third hour of the show. I can't believe how quickly today has gone. Next, we have The Crust with Spargo. So after that, we'll have some music. So here we go. Spargo with The Crust.
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5: Welcome to The Crust, where we talk to a local tradie, professional, industry worker, labourer and everything in between. 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
6: How to be a safety advisor, a.k.a. the fun police.
5: So in a nutshell... Can you tell our listeners what a safety advisor actually does?
6: Well, safety advisor is there as part of a... safety advisor in the mines at the moment. So safety advisor's job really is as an advisor. What we'll do is we'll advise, you know, the workers of their rights and responsibilities. So all the workers, they have a duty of care, and as a business has a duty of care. And we're just there to make sure that everyone's doing exactly that, you know, discharging their duties of responsibility and making sure that everyone's compliant to that.
5: So what does a day in the life of a safety advisor look like? Wow. Hours? What's your workload like?
6: Spargo, that's such an interesting question. When I first got the questions, I thought, what do we do during the day? And I know that there's some people out there that do know me, and we're not allowed to mention businesses, of course, and they'll be saying, I know exactly what they're saying at the moment, what a safety advisor does. Well, safety advisor, look, the day will start. We might go to a return to site or a PSI. We can just pick that. And we're pretty independent, as we should be. Almost sort of like the Westminster system, that we have to be independent to any production orientated things, workshops, anything like that. So we have to be an independent department, and as such we have pretty much free rein to not come and go as we please, but we have a set routine during the day, but sometimes that's broken up, and that's one of the things I can't stress enough, is that we try and get our head space out of being reactive and try and be proactive. Don't care what anyone says, we'll usually hover around the reactive. We're reacting to things, but being proactive just means that we're looking at what we call lead indicators, those things that when you're at work, you might be doing a hazard card and that type of thing. We get those in. They're lead indicators. They're the things that people out in the workforce, workers out in the workforce, they're looking for all those hazards. That's the lead indicator. We've got that heightened sense of awareness out there. So, look, my day will start by going to a PSI or a return to site, shift information session. From there, drug testing. That's always exciting as you're driving into work and you've got 40 minutes to think about handling cups of warm urine.
5: Good way to start your day.
6: Great way to start your day. Everyone knows that too, because I generally have a bit of a whinge about that. But, you know, quite important this day and age. We'll prep up for a morning meeting. So we'll have a morning meeting, which always leads off with safety, of course. We'll have a look back over the last 24 hours. See what we've been doing on site safety-wise for the last 24 hours. Also have to be compliant to a lot of KPIs as well, key performance indicators. Those key performance indicators are somewhat dictated by a 4801 safety certification, the Act and regs, all that type of thing. So the big highlight ticket items, we'll number crunch all of that so we can make sure that the superintendent and the other people, the stakeholders at the meeting, are aware of our trends, our lead indicators as such. Just basic stuff like what hazards have we looked at, lead indicators, we'll look at all those types of things. We'll look at hazard cards coming in, whether they need our immediate attention or not. From that, look, we'll move into compliance. We do a lot of filing, we do a lot of administrative work, but administrative work's really important in that to be compliant to 4801 safety certification and everything. We have to

0: make sure that we have a quality filing system. We have personnel records. They might mean going out and doing an audit, doing an inspection. We do hazard inspections. We'll do them with the workforce. We'll do them on our own. We'll pick another member of another team to go and do it with. We'll pick a member of perhaps even the principal company to accompany us to have a look at those things, just to make sure that, you know, things are all upright on site and everyone's compliant to being safe on site.
1: So why did you decide to become a safety advisor?
0: That's a very, very good question. Why did I decide to become a safety guy? I think it's something you grow into. I'm not sure too many people sit back and say, hey, I'm going to be a safety advisor, you know, and I like to use the, you know, the fun police. Look, to become a safety advisor, I think my background is in operating equipment and mining and crushers and all that sort of work. And I think over the years, and especially when I was interstate, I'm glad I didn't mention the state then, because, well, they have a very poor and very poor safety record because they're not harmonised. They're not part of the 2012 Act and Regs. They're still OH&S because they think that's very hard to achieve. So they sort of rattle around a little bit, and I've seen some awful, awful things. And I think because of that, you become passionate about not just making sure that I'm going home the same way that I've come to work, but making sure that your work colleagues do as well, your teammates, the people that you work with every day, you become passionate about. You work with those people sometimes more than you see people at home. And so you're passionate about making sure people are working safely and they're going to make it home as well, and just that little tap on the shoulder. So I think from time to time I fell back into a safety role because they were open. They were there to be had. And so you sort of pull that towards you. And the other thing as well with the safety role, it's very challenging. As I said, you're playing both sides of the equation. You've got to try and keep both sides, the bosses happy, and you've got to keep the workers happy. And sometimes they're not. Sometimes they are. But yes, I fall into that role. And I think the underlying thing there, Spargo, is that you get to help people. Not just the business. By helping the business, I help people stay employed. The business is not working safely and you're hurting your workers. They're not going to be in business for very long.
1: Yeah, exactly.
0: You know, go for tender and they say, well, what's the first thing they ask? What's your safety performance like? If anyone goes to an interview, you're not going to get out of that interview by not asking or answering safety questions. Because if you're not going to work safely, if the business isn't working safely, you're in the business of injuring people, you're not going to get any work. So it's in everyone's vested interest to, you know, jump on board the safety train and rather than be in front of the safety train now.
1: So from day one when you decided I'm going to be a safety advisor, how long did it take until, is there an accreditation? It's not a trade and it's not a uni course. Yeah. Obviously you have to have some accreditation.
0: So
1: though.
0: The accreditation is a Cert 4 in health and safety, basically. But as far as the training, that gives you an oversight. It's like your TAE, your training assessing it. It outlines all the guides for what you should or shouldn't be doing, what to look for, how to run incident investigations. Probably puts you in a mindset, I think. For a safety dude, for myself, I often say, people will know, I'll often say that I'm paid to see the worst in everything. If you think that thing's going to be okay, I'm paid to say, no, it's not. No, this is going to go wrong, or that's going to go wrong. It's not a very healthy mindset, I don't think, for a lot of people, but it's who I am, what I do. That's how I think, you know, that thing's going to go wrong. And how is it going to go wrong? So I can be that other voice, I think, when everyone's saying, yep, that looks good. I'm the one sitting back saying, do we need to think about that again? Or is there anything else we can think of?
1: I guess because they're thinking about getting the job done, and you're thinking about these people need to go home safely, and we get the job done.
0: Correct. And look, and that's the thing too, depending on your background, I'm fortunate enough to have come from what I call a pointy end of the stick background, you know, those people that are working out there now, I was those people, you know, I was working on the crushers and working on heavy mining equipment and front end loaders and that type of thing, so I'm working in that working environment, so I have a bit of a underpinning knowledge. So that's good for me when I'm dealing with those workers and supervisors and managers, to be able to perhaps offer solutions and let's get together and let's see how we can nut this out. But how long does it take outside of the accreditation? I think I'm still going with it. I think it's one of those things that you never stop learning, you never stop seeing things because it's an ever-changing environment and it's an ever-changing animal. COVID, let's take that for example.
1: Yeah.
0: And people will know, if they know me, that I was the COVID king for 2 years. And I've got to say, that's not a very good mental health place to be.
1: Yeah,
0: that,
1: definitely.
0: That administrating that was probably one of the hardest things that I've done. As a consequence, there were no Christmas cards for me because you've got to make decisions. You've got basically a guidebook, a rule book to say here are the rules. And because of the mine site, there are additional mandates put above SA Health that we had to administrate. That's it. That's full stop. It didn't matter about... And the circumstances, there were so many... It was so convoluted. There were so many different ways of doing it. So those types of scenarios were really quite challenging. So I think because of that, you don't ever stop learning. Even now, there's a few things in front of us that we think, oh, we need to learn that. Legislation changes. We've just had the respiratory dust legislation change. And so, as a consequence, now there's fit testing and that type of thing out there to make sure that the mask fits closely and you've got to be clean-shaven.
2: Okay.
0: Again, fun police, that was not one of those things, that beard that you've had forever, shave that off.
1: Yeah, you would have been popular.
0: Oh, terribly popular. So, and that'll be one of the questions I'm sure that you're going to ask a little bit later on. So, to answer your question, yeah, I think you're always learning. Yeah, I don't think there is one course to say, yeah.
1: So what are some of the things that you would do that people wouldn't think would be part of the job description, apart from handling warm cups of urine in the morning and beard inspections?
0: Beard inspections. There's a great deal of job satisfaction that comes with it, but one of the things that's really left the centre, the thing that people think or you wouldn't think that you would do in as a safety advisor, and I get a lot of satisfaction, is I think because you're an ear and that you're the person that people come to with, I think, issues and problems and that type of thing to try and solve them, you do have a natural tendency to be a problem solver. And so one of the things I think is that workers and then will come to you even outside of work to help with issues. I actually enjoy it. I don't know about other safety dudes and dudettes out there, but I actually enjoy it because I'm a bit of a problem solver, and I think I get a great deal of job satisfaction by able to help people because I like helping people. And sometimes that's not work-related at all. So people wouldn't naturally think that, oh, you're going to be solving all these problems outside of work, or even in at work, people might come to you and say, oh, listen, I've got this problem, but it's not work-related. It's personal.
1: So you'd have to have a fair bit of empathy to do the job.
0: Yeah, correct. Look, people find themselves in different plights. Sometimes they're work-related, sometimes not. You know, you float around in your own life and you can become, well, insular. You just think, oh, yeah, I'm going okay, or, oh, I'm not so great today. A lot of, I think there's a lot of different issues floating around out there, but, you know, to have that empathy for people that find themselves in those different positions other than yourself. And you can sometimes tell, and really is... You know, as far as the mental health side of things as well, just having conversations with people, and I know it all sounds fluffy, but it is just sort of saying, you know, having a look at that person and saying, oh, wow, you know, doesn't look the same as he normally looks. Not in my case, they'll ask me how I'm. I always say I'm chipper, because I usually am. Fairly upbeat, but sometimes people aren't. Other things come into their life that you're not aware of. And recently, there's a couple of recent ones, and someone was sharing something with me. I thought, oh, wow, didn't know that about that person and what that person deals with. Not anything to do with work, but at home. And so after a 20 minutes conversation with each other, that person actually said, oh, geez, thanks, Baggy, for the talk. You know, I feel so much better just sort of having a talk to you. So that's one side of things that I do. Get a great deal of job satisfaction. And I think having a look at people and their plights in life. Look, just shift work. That's one there that a lot of newbies might come in, shift work for the first time. It's daunting. You know, sometimes people love the night shift because people like me aren't there. or some people like night shift because there's not a lot of other people getting around. They can just button on and do the job. But sometimes people can't sleep during the day. They've got young families. This is the thing.
1: Yeah.
0: You've got to realise not everyone's like me. You know.
1: So what do you like most about the job?
0: Oh, I think definitely the people. I think the people, you know me well enough, I'm a bit of a people person.
1: You certainly are.
0: And I think the people, and working with all different types of people, you know, I work with, you know, managers and superintendents, workers, cleaners, doesn't matter who you are, you're a person, and everyone brings something different to the job, and I just love working with people. I don't have, you know, I wouldn't say that I've got a huge body of friends outside. I've got a few there that tolerate me. no, a lot of them out there saying, yes. However, I just, when I go to work, everyone's sort of my friend. I think as a safety dude, you're liked to be liked. You like to be liked. But I don't care if I'm not as well, you know, because you're not sometimes as well. But Yeah, look, I think people more than anything. The job's good as well. I think if you can make, by making the job a safer place, hopefully, and it's not me making that either. It's those people. They do it.
1: Yeah.
0: I'm just an advisor. And so in the greater scheme of things, it's like a bit of a pyramid, I suppose, with a big boss sitting on top and all the workers underneath in various layers. We sort of sit outside of that. We sit to one side advising in. And so, because there's only one of us in a massive workforce. So the people that are keeping people safe, you're empowering other people to be looking at their job, looking at themselves, looking at their workmates, and just making sure that they're all going home the same way they've come to work. So you're just empowering them to do that.
1: So what tools would you use as a safety advisor? Obviously, it's not a hammer or a circular saw.
0: I don't know. Sometimes the hammer thing would be a handy tool to use from time to time. Nah, computer. I don't know if that's unfortunately saying the word unfortunately or not. Oh, look, I get on okay with computers. I'm not a 10 out of 10 dude. I'm probably a 6 or a 7. One-finger typer, but definitely the computer. A lot of information is stored on spreadsheets. You know, we have safety people. Who are they? They're on a spreadsheet. We have other members that have different quals. You know, those tradies, and you're probably interviewing some, already have and probably will in the future. And we've got forklift operators and working at height people and all that type of thing. And so we've got to keep all that information somewhere. We've got to keep our key performance indicator information somewhere. And so we just seem to have a plethora of... sorry, that little giggle then was Neil, the man Burns, looking through the window. Yeah, so we have... So computer, definitely. I think we have other things that we use in our arsenal, I suppose. You have risk assessment type tools and job safety and analysis. If I use all the other ones, they'll know where I come from, but it doesn't really matter. But, you know, risk assessment type tools, absolutely, and they're the tools that everyone uses. But as far as the overarching, what am I doing, what tool am I using probably the most at work is definitely the computer, which, you know, I think there's other things as well coming out there in the bigger wide world. They have tablets now, and a lot of that information can be done on that while you're out in the field rather than have to race back to the office all the time. So again, that's an ever-evolving animal as well.
1: What's been one of the highlights of your career as a safety advisor?
0: Thanks. I think doing something I thought I could do and then found out I couldn't and then found out I did. So I had a bit of a health issue, I suppose, and what could have ended up being serious, and it wasn't. So it was great. But because of that, I had been offered a position with another company, and it's not the company I'm with at the moment, but another company, and they needed their 4801 safety certification set up. So the 4801 safety certification is that little red thing we see with the five ticks.
1: Oh, yeah. Yep. Yeah.
0: And that's audited by an independent body, usually SAI Global, and generally as a prerequisite to do work for the government or big mining companies and that type of thing. That's generally a prerequisite. And that just means that you've got a safety system built enough and framework to hang all of those things that we were talking about before, all those KPI things and all those spreadsheets and all the things that you have to have, you need to hang them on hooks somewhere. I hope I'm painting a picture and people said, so you've got to hang that on a hook. But to be able to do that, you've got to have a framework. And so it's a framework that goes together to make sure that you're compliant. You can demonstrate that compliant to an independent body. I took the job on as a superintendent, safety superintendent, only to find that I had worked within a 4801 framework forever. But this was building it. That was totally different. And I found 3 months in and I have a certain person to thank very much for his support, because at one point I went to that person after about 3 months and said, look, I don't think I can do this. It's something now that I've started doing some homework that I think that I'm capable of doing it. But that person was really good and supported myself, and we got a consultant in for a little while, and via that consultant we knocked it off in 9 months. We got our safety certification. And then there's compliance surveillance audits, I should say, that come after that. So you do two more surveillance audits. That's that same independent person, or it might be a different person coming back in and having a look to see how you've progressed. They're expecting little incremental improvements. They come back in. We got a couple of little minor non-conformances, and we built again the following year. So that was over a three-year period, and then we went for our recertification again. So I think, to answer your question, the highlight of my career, probably that one. Obviously, surviving the other thing too was key to that. But definitely, because that was a great feeling, because what it did mean is that we built a whole workforce around that. That was really quite pleasing. I learned a lot as well, you know, because, again, I've worked within the system, but the system's already been there. We had to sort of build it, and that was challenging.
1: And I can tell that you enjoy your job, and you sound really passionate about it too.
0: I am passionate about it. As I said, I've seen awful things in other places, and I would like that not to come to anywhere near me. If anyone is injured in any way at work, I take it personally, and I get all upset and a bit huffy, and I always want to be a part of that incident investigation to a bit of a Columbo, you know. I like getting to ground zero and what was the root cause of this? What made this happen? You know, whether it be organisational or whether it be someone's personal choice to do something that's put them in harm's ways. I'm very passionate about it. I like doing it and the incident investigating side of things as well, so we don't have a reoccurrence.
1: Exactly. So what advice would you have for people thinking about getting into this line of work as a safety advisor?
0: Easy. That's the easiest question so far. And I put it, I did see the questions before this, and I had to think about that. There's plenty that come to mind, but definitely be thick-skinned. You have to be thick-skinned. You can't. You've got to let things roll off. Sometimes they don't. You know, you catch people at the wrong time because, again, you're the meat in the sandwich sometimes. I have to say that where I work currently, I'm very, very well supported. We are critical to the operation as far as supporting everyone. And so sometimes we're doing some work that's a little left of centre and that type of thing because, the work's not always just static. It's ever-changing. Things change in the workplace. We've got to change with it. Things change like COVID. We've got to change with it. We've got to move with the times. Be thick-skinned. If you want to get into this line of work, it's very rewarding once you've got it, because you're always learning. I'm not the best at a lot of things. I think I'm just okay at a lot of things rather than being good at just any one thing. And I would say just okay, and I think the other thing, you need to be personable. You need to be able to get on with everyone and take any personal feelings you have about that work group, that person. You need to leave that outside the gate. Don't bring your ego with you. We're at a radio station and you know, everyone's got egos. It's not a dirty word though, but sorry. So we've all got egos, and sometimes you just got to leave that at home, leave it outside the gate and just come in and just be, you know, that sounding board, I think, for work and people. And sometimes you're pushed a little pillar to post, so you've got to have some patience. I'm probably not the most patient person in the world because I always think I'm right. But yes, be thick-skinned and go in with eyes open. That can be a very rewarding job. Yep.
1: 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Well, thanks very much for taking the time out of your day to talk to us about being a safety advisor. 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And don't forget, if this career sounds like something you'd be interested in studying or training for, visit your local TAFE SA for more info on how to make it happen. Thanks, Baggy.
0: 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What? 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
2: 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It's Australian music content on the show. Let's go.

racing. Freedom! He was chasing.

fans, you're tuned to 3F, cue the friendly one, and I'm going to take you right through until Swallow Flat this evening, when the Allentine Fun Machine will be taking you nowhere. Don't forget, girls, you can get all your cosmetics and feminine things from Hood & Co. Pharmacy, 25 Langtree Avenue, Mildura. Even Granny tunes her little

You're listening to Triple Y. This is Life on Mars with Helena. And we're just finishing up our show that we just listened to some Australian music. So we had AC/DC with Jailbreak, Chain, I'm Gonna Miss You, Babe, Cold Chisel, Kayshan, and Daddy Cool with Come Back Again, Midnight Oil with Powder Works, Skyhooks Just End with Love on the Radio. And we haven't really got much time left with this. Has gone so quick, so hopefully we have time to listen to David Bowie, Heroes, and that's from his second live album called Stage. So here we go, and I'll see you after the news with The Secrets to Living a Long and Happy Life.

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1: This is Triple Y weather. Currently outside, it's 24 degrees. 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
6: You're listening to Triple Y, and this is The Secret Still Living On Long and Happy Love Show with Helena, your host. And we play music by musicians with health conditions and disabilities, celebrating their well-being, purpose, inclusion and ability. And today I'm going to start off with Australian content of the show, which is going to be Colin Hay. Now, Colin James Hay is a Scottish-Australian singer, songwriter, musician and actor, best known as the distinctive voice and frontman of Men at Work. He was born in Scotland on June the 29th in 1953, and he moved with his family to Melbourne as a teenager, where his music career began to develop. With Men at Work, Hay helped create some of the most recognisable songs of the early 1980s, including Down Under, Who Can It Be Now, and Overkill. The band's debut album, Business As Usual, became an international success, and Men at Work won the Grammy Award for the Best New Artist. The group went on to sell more than 30 million records worldwide. After Men at Work disbanded, Hay built a long-running solo career. His solo albums highlighted his sharp songwriting, performances and dry humour. His music found new audience through television and film, including Scrubs, Garden State and Million Little Things and other productions. He also toured as a member of Ringo Starr and All Star Band. Hay has spoken publicly about his personal struggles, including giving up alcohol in the early 1990s, and he dealt with childhood asthma and health challenges from a very early age. He also has an eye condition described as exotropia, commonly known as a lazy eye or turned eye, which later led to him wearing a prosthetic eye. And these experiences brought difficulties with health, confidence and public attention. Hay overcome these challenges with resilience, humour and determination, turning adversity into part of honesty and character heard in his music. In 2025, he faced serious respiratory complications linked to the flu and COVID, forcing the postponement of Australian concert dates, with shows rescheduled for 2026. From global chart success to respected solo catalogue, Colin Hay remains a warm, witty and enduring performer whose songs continue to connect with audience across generations. And I'm going to play Who Can It Be Now, Be Good Johnny, and Men at Work. Here we go.

0: Listen to Kathy's themes Tuesday, Thursday morning, 9 till 10. 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
1: You're listening to Triple Y, and this is the Secrets to a Long and Happy Life show with me, Helena, your host, where we're celebrating musicians who break barriers, and we play artists with health conditions and disabilities. So next up, we're going to talk about Leo Sayer. He's born, his name is Gerald Hugh Sayer, on the 21st of May 1948 in Shoreham-by-Sea, England. He is an English-Australian singer-songwriter with a career spanning more than five decades, and he rose to fame in the early 1970s and became known for his distinctive voice, energetic stage presence, and feel-good pop style. His major hits include The Show Must Go On, Long Tall Glasses, You Make Me Feel Like Dancing, When I Need You, More Than I Can Say, and I've written that twice. So I won't say that. And he won You Make Me Feel Like Dancing topped up US Billboard Hot 100 and earned Sayer a Grammy Award. And When I Need You reached number one in both the UK and US, helping cement his international success. His music has remained popular across the UK, Australia and United States and beyond. And he became an Australian citizen in 2009, is now a long-time resident of New South Wales. He has continued to record, tour, and connect with audiences around the world. I'm going to play some music now from Leo Sayer and come back and talk to him after that, about him after that. So I'm going to play You Make Me Feel Like Dancing and When I Need You.

You're listening to Triple Y, and this is The Secrets of Living, a Long and Happy Life show. And we just listened to Leo Sayer, You Make Me Feel Like Dancing, and When I Need You. Leo Sayer faced health challenges in 2023, including a hospital stay in Australia for kidney, bladder and prostate complications, which led to cancelled UK shows. The health scare happened just before he was due to travel to the UK, and he later told fans he was unable to fly or perform because he had become very ill. And reports later noted that he had spent several weeks in hospital and also dealt with an infection during that period. In later interviews, Sawyer spoke openly about having three heart stents and a partial kneecap replacement and irritable bowel issues, while saying he was basically doing well. After treatment, Sawyer told fans he was on the mend and planned to take a short break and intended to return to performing. His recovery has become part of his recent story of resilience, with Sawyer and continue to look ahead to touring, recording and new projects. His catalogue remains instantly recognisable, bright, soulful and made for singing along, and definitely they are. And now I'm going to play Leo Sayer, Moonlighting and Dancing the Night Away. Here we go.

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1: You're listening to Triple Y, and this is Secrets to Living a Long and Happy Life show with Helena, where we celebrate well-being, purpose, inclusion, and ability, playing music by musicians with health conditions and disabilities. And we just listened to Leah Sayer with Moonlighting and Dancing the Night Away. And the next musicians that I'm going to focus on is The Cure. So something a little bit different. I'm going to feature the whole band, all the members, and how their struggles really shaped their music. So The Cure emerged from the late 1970s post-punk scene, and they were building a sound known for melancholy, heartbreak, and dark emotional atmosphere. And Robert Smith's writing was shaped by feelings of isolation, despair, and questioning meaning, especially during the early 1980s. The band's darker direction deepened after personal loss touched the group, including unexpected death of Smith's grandmother and drummer Lo Tohurst also faced family hardship when his mother was diagnosed with cancer, a struggle that added to the emotional weight surrounding the band at the time. Also, the suicide of Joy Division frontman Ian Curtis in 1980 affected the wider post-punk scene and intensified the sense of darkness around music of that era. These experiences fed into The Cure's bleak early sound, particularly albums such as 17 Seconds, Faith and Pornography. After these struggles, The Cure went on to become one of the most influential alternative bands of all time. They expanded from spare punk, post-punk into gothic rock, new wave, pop and atmospheric alternative music. Robert Smith became one of the music's most recognisable figures, known for his distinctive voice, emotional songwriting, teased hair, eyeliner and lipstick, which he still wears today. And the band achieved major success with songs including Boys Don't Cry, A Forest Just Like Heaven, Love Song, Pictures of You and Friday I'm in Love. The Cure built a devoted global fan base and influenced generations of gothic, alternative, indie and rock artists. Their music proved that sadness, vulnerability and darkness could become a powerful, lasting art. And The Cure were inducted into the Rock and Roll Hall of Fame in 2019, recognising their lasting impact on post-punk, gothic rock and alternative music. The band have also received major industry recognition, including a Brit Award for Lullaby as British Video of the Year. Their later work continued to earn recognition, with Blood Flowers and Wish receiving Grammy nominations in the alternative music category. Today, The Cure are recognised not only for their struggles and emotional intensity, but for turning those experiences into a legacy of iconic, deeply human music. So we're going to play four songs of The Cure, and that's In Between Days, Close to Me, The Love Cats, and Friday, I'm in Love. So here we go.

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1: You're listening to Trip Y, and this is Secrets to Living a Long and Happy Life show with Helena. Hope you've enjoyed the show so far. It's very close to finishing. I'm going to do one more song and one more artist very quickly. So Carlos Santana is a Mexican-American guitarist born on 20th July 1947, and he became famous for mixing rock, blues, jazz, and Latin music. His band became well-known after performing at Woodstock in 1969. Famous songs include Black Magic Woman, Oye Como Va, and Smooth. He has won 10 Grammy Awards and 3 Latin Grammy Awards. He was inducted into the Rock and Roll Hall of Fame in 1998. And he's faced several health conditions in recent years. In 2021, he had an unscheduled heart procedure after experiencing chest discomfort and going to hospital. The exact procedure was not publicly shared, though, and he cancelled several Las Vegas shows so he could rest and recover. In 2022, he collapsed during a concert after being affected by heat exhaustion and dehydration. And this shows how demanding touring and performing can be, especially for an older artist. In 2025, Santana had another medical emergency during a sound check, which his team said was caused by dehydration. And then he later tested for positive for COVID-19, and some shows were postponed while he recovered. He overcame these difficulties by taking time off, following medical advice, resting properly, and returning to music only when he was well enough to perform again. And again, his story shows resilience, cultural pride, and passion for music. And I'm going to play Carlos Santana featuring Michelle Brant's The Game of Love, and Santana, Rob Thomas, an American author's Move. And that will take us to the end of the show. Thank you for listening, but I'll be back at 6 o'clock as I'm filling in for Vig with his Choice Cuts show. So I'll talk to you then. Thank you for listening.

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1: This is Triple Y weather. Currently outside, it's 23 degrees. 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
2: All right. 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What we just had was Breaking Benjamin's Blow Me Away, followed by Evanescence, Going Under. Then we had Jimmy Barnes, Ride the Night Away, followed by 5 Seconds of Summer, Youngblood. Then up next we have Slim Dusty's No Good Truckin' Man, followed by Guy Sebastian's Like a Drum, which will be followed by AC/DC's Jailbreak, INXS's New Sensation, and David Bowie's Heroes. More soon.

racing. Freedom! He was chasing.

All right. That was New Sensation. You're listening to Triple Y FM. Up next, we got David Bowie's Hero, followed by Ram Jam's Black Betty, and then David Bowie's Dance Magic. More soon.

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1: 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What we just had was Ziggy Marley and the Melody Makers, African Herbs Man. Coming up soon is Strange Tenants, which is Strange Tenants, Born on the Waterfront, followed by Gregory Isaacs, Night Nurse Dub 2, and Prince Buster, Madness. I am your host, Nick, from Shadco Air, coming to Tuesdays, 10 p.m. to 12 p.m., and remember to trust us with your radio entertainment.

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1: Welcome to The World on Friday, the 4th of September. I'm Sean Bindley from Australian Independent Radio News. Tributes are pouring in for the American feminist icon Gloria Steinem, who died on Wednesday at her home in New York at the age of 92. Steinem first gained national fame in 1963 when she went undercover as a Playboy bunny to expose the poor working conditions women faced, a piece of journalism that helped launch her decades-long career as one of the most prominent voices in the fight for women's equality. She went on to co-found Ms. Magazine and was awarded the Presidential Medal of Freedom, the United States' highest civil honour. Polly Toynbee, a columnist at The Guardian newspaper, says that undercover expose should not be a source of regret.
2: She shouldn't have regretted it. That was the great sort of launching pad, where it was brilliant because she exposed the terrible conditions of women like that, you know, all kinds of women in those positions. And it, of course, captured the imagination of all the media because they'd have lovely pictures of bunnies and then they go, oh, hang on a minute, she's saying it's all terrible. And it did change the culture in quite a big way. Mm. She did launch this magazine, Ms., which was amazing. At the time, I was on the Guardian Women's page, and we were fascinated. You know, we were the feminist icons within the media sphere in Britain. But she launched a magazine that sat comfortably as a glossy magazine next door to Vogue, and yet it was a feminist magazine, and yet it was commercial. The rest of the stuff was kind of Roneoed leaflets.
1: U.S. Vice President J.D. Vance told reporters on Thursday that the U.S. does not plan to hold talks with Iran unless Tehran stops attacking commercial shipping in the Strait of Hormuz.
3: And our message to the Iranians is simple. It's been the same from the very beginning, is you've got to stop shooting at commercial shipping. They've got to stop. It's that simple. And to your point about negotiations, the president's been very clear. We're not talking to them. And we're not going to talk to them unless they stop shooting at commercial shipping.
4: Will this war be over by the time of the midterm elections?
3: Well, Caitlin, again, I wouldn't call it a war. Right now, there is no active shooting. I recognize there have been places where this has flared up. Major combat operations, again, major combat operations lasted for about 6 weeks. And since then, we destroyed, of course, their nuclear facilities with Midnight Hammer. With Epic Fury, we destroyed their defense industrial base for producing weapons and also a lot of their conventional military. And then we made it harder for them to rebuild that nuclear program. But when you ask, when will this end? You're asking me a question like, when will the Iranians stop shooting at ships? I think the reality is, I don't know the answer to that question. You would have to ask the Iranians. When will the Iranians shooting at ships stop having an effect on world energy markets? And the answer is, it has less effect day by day. So what we're going to do is not depend on the Iranians behaving responsibly or negotiating in good faith. What we're going to do is use the tools that we have at our disposal to ensure that the American people, one, never have to deal with the threat of an Iranian nuclear program, and two, that world energy markets are properly supplied.
1: Iran's Red Crescent Society has formally asked the International Criminal Court to investigate a U.S. missile strike that hit a wedding party in the southern Iranian town of Kuistak, killing two women and two children and wounding 67 others. The request comes as the U.S. president has defended the latest American military action, saying Washington can hit Iran again whenever it wants, while Tehran says it has retaliated by launching missiles and drones at U.S. bases across the region. The White House says there are currently no talks with Iran 6 months into the war. Jagriti Dave reports from Washington.
5: U.S. President Donald Trump says that the U.S. is prepared to strike Iran again anytime we want after hitting them very hard. He said that the U.S. did more than just blow up their radar, that they took out their equipment all along the Strait of Hormuz, some offensive, some defensive. He also said that the midterms is not affecting the U.S. strategy in Iran, saying that he's not running in these elections, but that his party understands the need to prevent Iran from having a nuclear weapon. This is a stated U.S. war aim, but one that has yet to be achieved.
1: The United States has begun imposing tariffs of up to 100% on imported drones and critical components in a move the White House says is driven by national security concerns. The duties target drones weighing more than around 25 kilograms or equipped with thermal imaging with Chinese DJI, which dominates more than two-thirds of the global market, expected to be the hardest hit. Beijing has condemned the tariffs, saying they will disrupt global supply chains and undermine fair competition. Mitch McCann reports from New York.
6: This is an effort overall from the Trump administration to encourage drone users here in the United States, and this actually includes police agencies and authorities who use drones in assisting things like fighting wildfires.

0: accounts for more than 70% of the global market. And we've talked about that on this show, how the United States has restricted the sale of new DJI drones in the US for what it calls national security reasons, but users are still able to operate older models.
1: The US president has launched a fresh attack on Canada, rattling off a list of long-standing complaints about trade when asked about the status of stalled negotiations between the two countries. Canadian Prime Minister Mark Carney has told Washington to stop posturing and return to serious talks, with Canadian retaliatory tariffs on around $28 billion worth of American goods due to take effect next week. President Trump has also announced a further 50% tariff on Canadian cars and parts from January. Nick Harper in Washington says the president avoided the question on negotiations entirely.
2: He didn't go into that. Instead, he jumped into a laundry list of grievances, complaints, really riffing over many of the same ideas he has harked back to multiple times over multiple weeks. Things like saying that Canada is harder to deal with than China, that Canada needs the United States more than the United States needs Canada, and also saying when it comes to banks, US banks are not allowed to do business in Canada. Now, that's a falsehood that he's pushed a couple of times. US banks have been doing business in Canada, located there for about a century. He did float a new idea saying that if a country is hard to deal with, you stop doing business with them. But remember, this is probably just a diversion tactic. It's something that Donald Trump likes to do when things aren't going very well in one area. He likes to point people to look in a different direction. And of course, we've just had the 6-month mark for the war with Iran. Diplomacy has stalled and we've had a return to fighting. So Donald Trump is saying, look over here, and again bashing the northern neighbour. They don't really love it because if you look at the polling from Reuters Ipsos, 63% of Americans are against the renaming. Only 14% are in favour. He put out a social media post a few hours ago after both Apple and Google changed the name on their maps to Lake America. He said it's a very important change of names. It's been, he said, complete, ratified and binding. And more polling on tariffs here in the United States. 57% of people are opposed to it. Only 20% support those new tariffs being placed on Canada about a week and a half ago.
1: The Trump administration's Justice Department has filed a brief in a Manhattan federal court backing OpenAI in its landmark copyright battle with the New York Times. The first time the US government has taken sides in the growing wave of lawsuits over the use of creators' work to train artificial intelligence. The department argued that training AI models on copyrighted materials amounts to fair use and is critical to national security. The New York Times has hit back, accusing the administration of siding with trillion-dollar technology companies at the expense of American creators. Nick Harper is in Washington.
2: Times says that it hinders American prosperity and economic mobility, that it threatens jobs of people who work at the paper and write these articles, because these articles are now essentially being provided free to anyone who is using ChatGPT to search, and these articles are being used as sources for the information that people are looking for. Now, the significance of the Trump administration weighing in is that this is the first time that they have backed one side or another in this type of fight. The Trump administration backing OpenAI over the New York Times, it doesn't have any legal standing, but it does hold some potential legal weight, because we could see other companies like OpenAI within the AI space feeling that they now have the government's backing to be able to push ahead with their plans. And we may see claimants like the New York Times in future having their cases dismissed.
1: That's the world for today.
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2: You're listening to Triple Y, and this is Choice Cuts with Helena filling in for Vidge, who's away jet-setting, having a good time on a holiday. So I hope you're having a good time, Vidge, and we're thinking about you back here at Triple Y. So I've started off with Arthur Adams and BB King, Get You Next to Me, and then Ruth Brown, Good Day for the Blues, and then we just had Robert Cray and Albert Collins with She's Into Something. Now, Fitch, I am covering for him, so I have to play and speak like Fitch would. So I'm going to give you a classic joke. What did the bike stand on its own? Because it was too tired. I can be just as sick of jokes as what Fitch can. Okay, here we go. We've got some Buddy Guy, Junior Wells and Junior Manus with Hoochie Coochie Man. Eric Clapton, Buddy Guy, and BB King, and Jimmy Vaughan with Rock Me Baby, and the Black Keys with Heavy Soul. So enjoy playing the blues.
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2: You're listening to Triple Y, and this is Choice Cuts. I'm Helena, filling in for Veg while he's away. And we just listened to Buddy Guy, Junior Wells, and Junior Manus with Hoochie Coochie Man. And then we had Eric Clapton, Buddy Guy, BB King, and Jimmy Vaughan with Rock Me Baby. And just then we had the Black Keys, Heavy Soul. Okay, we're going to play Eric Burdon and the Animals, Sky Pilot, and ZZ Top, Legs.
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1: You're listening to Choice Cuts, and I'm Helena, who's sitting in for Vig while he's away. And we just had ZZ Top Legs. And coming up, we've got some Fleetwood Mac with The Chain, some Eagles and Santana, some Nina Simone coming up, and Etta James, Talking Heads, Teddy Swims. Hopefully they're all the songs that Vig would like to play on his show. So here we go, Fleetwood Mac, The Chain. And do you want to hear a pizza joke? Nah, it's too cheesy.

0: 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I'll even do requests.
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2: This is Triple Y weather. Currently outside, it's 23 degrees. 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
4: 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Okay, so I want to play The Eagles, Tequila Sunrise, and Santana the Black Magic Woman. 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
1: 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Vidge is away, and I'm Helena taking over for the time he's away. A big shout out to everyone who Vidge says shout outs to on his shows. I can't remember who you all are, but I hope you're listening. And a big hello to you all. Coming up, we've got Nina Simone and Etta James, and a bit of Talking Heads. So here we go. As Vidge would say, tell your friends.
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2: 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I'm going to play some Australian content now. Coming up, we've got the Hilltop Hoods, Guy Sebastian, AC/DC, The Angels, and Midnight Oil. And have you heard a joke about yoga? Never mind, it's a bit of a stretch.
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1: You're listening to Triple Y, and this is Choice Cuts with Helena Y. Vidges away. And we just finished listening to some Australian content on the show, which was the Hilltop Hoods, 1955. Guy Sebastian Bloodstone, AC/DC, Have a Drink on Me, The Angels, Save Me, Midnight Oil, Short Memory, one of my favourite Midnight Oil songs, actually, and The Little River Band, Reminiscing, really cool songs. I'm going to play some Brian Ferry just because I want to, and I know that Vidge likes Brian Ferry, so I'm going to play Smoke Gets in Your Eyes.

0: listening to Triple Five Y, and this is Choice Cuts with Helena. It's been a long day, but it's gone really quickly. So I've been on since 1 o'clock today, and I didn't have chance to play any Father's Day songs today, and I'd like to finish off the show tonight with some Father's music and Father's songs. So I'm going to play Daddy Cool, because it's cool. And then James Brown, Papa's Got a Brand New Bag. And then I'll finish off with Aretha Franklin, Son of a Preacher Man. Thank you very much for listening. I reckon this will take us right through to the end of the hour. If not, I'll say adios. And thanks for listening. And as Vidge would say, tell your friends.
1: Oh, well, I saw a crazy chick a-running down the street. I said, "Ooh, pretty baby, why the ready beat?" She said, "Wow, wow, squirrel, don't you dig a scene? Daddy Cool's a-playing on that music machine. Daddy who?
2: Daddy Cool!
1: Daddy who?
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2: You're listening to Triple Y, and this is Helena, and I'm about to sign off for the day. I am covered for veg today, so it's been great. I've really enjoyed the day. It's gone fast. Coming up, we have Friday Night Live, and we have the Old and Grumpy Show, so make sure that you stay tuned in. And I'm just going to finish off with Neil Young, Old Man, keep it in the theme of Father's Day. I hope you all have a very good Father's Day. Enjoy and know that you play a very important part in your children's lives and in your partner's lives. So take care, everyone, and I'll see you next week.

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1: This is Triple Y weather. Currently outside, it's 21 degrees. 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

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Rainbow with Stargazer kicking off Friday Night Live with Naya. It's 107.7 and I'm playing your request, so get over on to our Facebook page or text in at 0400649747. Coming up, I've got an array of songs, I suppose. To kick it off, it's a very overplayed song, but I have Tiger by Survivor because I play footy for Nearly Up to Tigers and we recently won our premiership by 78 points, so that was a fair win. And we ran out to this song ran through the banner to this song, and it was a great day. So this song goes out to the girls, and then we've got Queens of the Stone Ages with No One Knows. I've been really in a Queens of the Stone Ages mood. I've sort of opened my music taste up and started listening to them and have fallen in love with their music. After that, we've got Robbie Williams with Candy, a fun song, and then Skeggs with Up in the Clouds. 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

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That was Skeggs with Up in the Clouds. Get your question over on our Facebook page or text in at 0400649747. Coming up, I've got some Enigma with, I'm probably going to butcher this, Sadness, one of the two. Then John Lennon with Instant Karma. After that, Real Blood, Trouble's Coming. Missy Higgins with Star, a classic Aussie song. And then after that, a request from my gran who was in here tonight sitting with me. Thank you very much. The Beach Boys with God Only Knows. Make sure you get those requests in. 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

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It's 8:47, and that was just the Beach Boys with God Only Knows, such a beautiful song. Coming up, we've got Vanessa Amorosi, finally got that one out, with Shine, a song my gran requested, and then after that, Dragon with Rain, Hole, Celebrity Skin, and Supergrass with Alright. 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
2: This is Triple Y weather. Currently outside, it's 21 degrees. For more information, head to our website, www.triplewy.com.au, and click on weather.
3: 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It's Night in the Chair of Friday Night Live. Now, this next song, another very, very, very overplayed song, Oasis Wonderwall. But it goes out to my two best friends, Sophie and Claire, who I'm having a sleepover with tonight, and they're back at my, like, Claire's house. And thank you for keeping me entertained while I'm sitting here with your plethora of messages. After that, we've got Savage Garden, I Want You, requested by my nan. And then we've got Devo with Whip It, The Angels No Secret, DMAs, and Foo Fighters. 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

listening to 107.7. That was The Angels with No Secrets. 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Speaking of requests, we have a few coming up. Led Zeppelin and Misty Mountain Hop for Burnsy, John Williams and True Blue for Doug, and then The Eagles, Those Shoes, requested from Vidge, who is listening all the way over in New Zealand. I hope you enjoy your trip and that the Catters get up and beat the Blues, because I refuse to get out first round of finals. Make sure you get your requests in, and this is Triple Y.

The Eagles with those shoes playing on 107.7 Triple Y. That was a request from Vitch. To take you through till 10 o'clock, I've got some Foo Fighters, GMAs, AC/DC, Go Betweens, The Foundations, Dolly Parton, may she rest in peace, and Black Sabbath. I'm thankful for those who tuned in tonight, and I hope to be back next week. 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
2: This is Triple Y weather. Currently outside, it's 21 degrees. 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

contact loved one, insurance agent, or attorney. Shut up. Do not attempt to think or depression may occur. Stay in your home. Curfew is at 7 p.m. sharp after work. Anyone caught outside the gates of their subdivision sectors after curfew will be shot. Remain calm. Do not panic. Your neighborhood watch officer will be by to collect urine samples in the morning.

0: is questioned. National security is more important than individual will. All sports broadcasts will proceed as normal. No more than two people may gather anywhere without permission. Use only the drugs prescribed by your boss or supervisor. Shut up! Be happy! Obey all orders without question. The comfort you've demanded is now mandatory. Be happy. At last, everything is done for you.
1: About, let's pick another topic. Noise, what? Drums? Trump! Holy shit. Fuck Donald Trump! Fuck Donald Trump, yo! Fuck Donald Trump! Fuck Donald Trump, baby! Fuck Donald Trump! Fuck!

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No one wants to hear it. No one wants to see it. Fuck Donald Trump.

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1: Sure. What would you like to hear?
0: Akka Dakka, Back in Black.
1: You got it, mate.
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2: 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This is the Old and Grumpy Show. My name's Jason. You just heard The Simpsons was Send in the Clowns. Before that, Clown Call with Infinite Realm of Incomprehensible Suffering. And before that, Mark Rebellet with Fuck Donald Trump. What a great song that is. Ice-T with Shut Up, Be Happy. All right, I've got a heap of stuff to get through tonight. I'm going to play some Bible Baker, some Billiam, some Cardiac, some a new track from Chatpole that just came out today. Chip, DJ Trip, a brand new song from him. It's a great song. Dole Q, Fuzz Tronica, some Get Down Service. Ilian Kapan from Melbourne, I think. Lubricated Goat, some Monsters Around Us. A new track from California band Nails. Norman Sam from Texas. Some new stuff from a Sydney band called Sinbin. Stupid Fuck the Silly Clown. Swing Jaw from Northern Territory. Some Serial Pests. Some Slasher Dave. Brand new Stabifer and the Knifey Wifeys for you. And new stuff from Success from Adelaide. This is a Robbery from Tasmania. Vazansky from Adelaide. Some Plunger Pennies from Queensland. And finish it off with some Mr. Fields with Rodeo Clown. I've only just got into them. Like, they're fantastic. Big shout out to Helena and big shout out to Jared and Andrew and Karen and Rob. Hope Jared and Karen have a great birthday this Sunday. Let's kick it off with Bible Baker.

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4: This is Triple Y weather. Currently outside, it's 18 degrees. For more information, head to our website, www.triply.com.au, and click on weather.
5: 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This is the Old and Grumpy Show. My name's Jason. I'm going to say all the tracks backwards here. You just heard Stabberfoot and the Knifey Wifeys from Adelaide with Victory of Death from their new album that just came out a couple of days ago. Before that, Slasher Dave of Captured from Detroit, Michigan. Serial Pests with Rat Race 2 from Sydney. Swing Jaw from Northern Territory with Lords. Stupid Fuck the Silly Clown from Melbourne with Pole Vaulting Guy from the Paris Olympics. I don't know if you remember that one. Sinbin with Sinbin and Erija from Sydney. Norman Sam from Texas with Overlooked. Nails from California with Dollar Bin Generation. 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Lubricated Goats, an old Australian band from the 80s with Bullock. That's available on vinyl on Bandcamp. Elan Capan from I think it's Sydney or Melbourne, I'm not sure, with their song The Rising Tide. I'm just quickly checking now. Sorry, they're from Melbourne. My mistake. And Get Down Service from the UK was Scrub It. Fuzzatronica with Pump Up, Push It from Sydney. Doll Q from Melbourne with Weekend at Gurney's. DJ Trip with Bone Scattered Loved Ones from Adelaide. That's a great new song from DJ Trip that just came out a couple of days ago. Big shout out to him. Chip with Night Runner, Gate Opener. Chat Pile from their new album that just came out today with Creature. Cardiac from Sydney, I think, with Chia. Billiam from Melbourne with Asbestos and Me. And Bible Baker from Sydney with Pathetic Existence. All right, big shout out to Jared and Karen. A big happy birthday for Sunday. And I'm going to play the Crows song for Andrew and a happy birthday song for you guys. I hope you have a great weekend.
6: 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It's just after midnight.

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This is the Old and Grumpy Show. My name's Jason. You just have Mr. Fields from Chicago with Rodeo Clown. That's a two-piece band. It's amazing how many great two-piece bands there is around now. Before that, Flanger Panties from Queensland with Glorious from their last EP. Vazansky from Adelaide, the new boss in town. This is A Robbery from Tasmania with Don't Fall For Me. And Success from Adelaide from their new EP with Sex Toy. And before that, we had the AFL Crow song for Andrew and Concrete Blondes with Happy Birthday going out to Jared and Karen because it's their birthday on Sunday. So if you see them around, say happy birthday. All right, I've got a heap of stuff to get through. I'm going to kick it off with some Blight Worm, some Big Chief from Melbourne, Blind Girls from Queensland, Diploid from Melbourne, Fiscal Hole from New Zealand, Heavy Murder from Italy, Starving from Canada, I think, Garotica from Sydney. Just a reminder, all the Garotica stuff's up for free on Bandcamp on the weekend, so if you want to grab it, this is the time. Hand of Fear from Melbourne, Headlopper from Melbourne, Molly Whooped, Piss Chords, Public Execution from England, Slave Birth from Canberra, Scum Guts from Brisbane, Say Now Bands Kids from Adelaide, and Starvation Australian band, not sure where they're from, Swine Cult from France, and finished off with a bit of Tyler the Destroyer. So, yeah, let's go.

children is sexually abused before she becomes an adult. She's supposed to jump out of the womb and start talking because she's only got a certain amount of time left.

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The men who kill them claim they don't. But when the machinery begins to rumble and the conveyor belts start to roll, sounds that expedite death are heard by animal and man alike.

0: 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As consumers, we're spared the process and only deal with a finished product.
1: To the side, slip back, to the side, slip back, to the side, slip back, to the side.

0: 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And this is the end of this session.
1: 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This is the Old and Grumpy Show. I'm going to say them all backwards. You just heard Tyler the Destroyer with Hashtag, Swine Cult with Principle from France, Starvation from Australia with Parasite, St. Albans Kids with An Exercise in Self-Affirmation, Scum Guts from Queensland with Burn, Slave Birth from Canberra with Shells, Public Execution from England with Who's the Who the Fuck Booked This Shit, Piss Corpse of Savagery Exposed, Molly Whoops with Surprisingly Lack of Moshe Dan, Headlopper from Melbourne with Bleeding Hearts, Hand of Fear from Melbourne with Belief, Garotica from Sydney with Procession for the Consumed. All their stuff's up for free on Bandcamp this weekend, so jump on it. Starving, from, I think they're from Canada, with Caveman Courtship, Heavy Murder from Italy with Delusia, Fiscal Hole from New Zealand with Piss Shop, Diploid from Melbourne with Nothing Left, Blind Girls from Queensland with Disassociating, Big Chef from, I'm not sure where he's from, Australia, I think he's from Melbourne, with Poop on the Floor, and started off with the great Blight Worm, I think they're from Canberra as well, with Noose. All right, I'm almost out of here. I'm going to finish off with some Depression with No Escape from the System, Demosphere with My Redux, Mud Rat with I Hate Rich Cunts, Kia Moog with Short Four, and the usual Vents, Angry Man in a Van, and 5 Minutes to Midnight. After this airs, a repeat from Sandra, so stay tuned. Good musical night. I'm not sure what the album show is tomorrow, but Burnsy will be in the morning to like sort you guys out with some great music. Thank you very much for listening. Stay safe. Stay strange. No escape from the system.

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2: This is Triple Y weather. Currently outside, it's 17 degrees. For more information, head to our website, www.triplewy.com.au, and click on weather.
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0: A bit of Gomez, Get Miles, kicking off this edition of The Mixed Bag, and Hayden is here.
1: Hey, join ya.
0: We're just going to talk over the tail. Cows can sometimes be a little bit self-indulgent.
1: Yeah.
0: What do we got planned for you tonight? A little bit of everything. Doing it on the fly.
1: Yeah, that's how we do it.
0: Yeah. Coming up next, a little bit of OPM and Heaven is a Half Pipe. Now, there is a swear word in this, but we're going to try and blank it out.
1: Mm-hmm.
0: Wish us luck.

0: Canada. That is Arcade Fire, No Cars Go. And before that, Arctic Monkeys. Why do you only call me when you're high?
1: Hi.
0: Hi.
1: Hi.
0: How are you?
1: Yeah.
0: You tuned into Triple Y. This is a mixed bag where we're totally ad-libbing.
1: Totally what?
0: Ad-libbing.
1: Yeah, yes. Yeah. It's kind of on autopilot tonight. I can't even speak autopilot.
0: I can't even English. Coming up next is a little bit of, we're going to go Australian, and some classic Powderfinger, and they are, of course, a brilliant band out of Brisbane. And this is Pick You Up off the album Double Allergic.
1: She hopes.
0: Don't quote me on that.

Before hit music came along and destroyed the world, there were bands. Hear them all and some more every other Friday from 7 p.m. on Triple Y.

0: Aussie band Motor Race keeping secrets, and someone you might not have heard of or heard for a while. They're probably a bit of a one-hit wonder, and their song is Carry On. And before that, what was it? Silverchair, Tomorrow, a little one for Dash there. You are tuned into the Mixed Bag, where it is kind of like, okay, it's not quite a Caesar salad. It's a homegrown salad, as in, what have we got? Let's chuck it in.
1: Mm-hmm.
0: Yeah. That's it. Yeah.
1: Yeah.
0: It's a one-pot wonder.
1: Yeah.
0: Yeah.
1: It's just stuff that's kind of left over in the drawer and you're just like, oh.
0: What can we make out of this?
1: That'll do.
0: That sounds like my life.
1: Right.
0: What can we make out of this?
1: Taste
0: Coming
1: it.
0: Up next, it's the Trial Kennedy. And this is a lesser-known Australian band, and it's been ages since I've heard them, and I don't think I've ever played them. Here is Best of Tomorrow.

0: Who doesn't love a good one-hit wonder? That is the Dream Academy, Life in a Northern Town. And I think they actually had one other popular song, but it was so popular I can't remember it. Yep, no. I got crickets. That's it.
1: Same here.
0: But I'm sure that they had another song. No. No, it's not coming to me.
1: Me neither.
0: No. Well, you're a bit young.
1: I know.
0: Speaking of being too young, you didn't have the privilege of watching Rock Arena on the ABC. Like, I was on the weekend. I'm trying to remember the time. They moved it. It would sometimes go near Countdown, and then other times it would appear like 1 o'clock in the afternoon.
1: Mm.
0: What are you looking at?
1: Just looking.
0: Rock Arena. Oh, it was the best. Like, seriously, I'm trying to remember the name of the woman. And I always think it's Baja Bonkowski, but it might not be. She looked a bit like Suzanne Vega. Anywho, dead straight hair. She wasn't the most engaging presenter, but for some reason, I just loved her. Hang on, show me the pictures. This one here.
1: Yeah.
0: She was so good, but you're missing her haircut where she had like a bowl haircut. And it was just classic ABC. Yeah,
1: it's cool.
0: You know, if she was on a commercial station, she would have had like Farrah Fawcett hair. You
1: know? Yeah.
0: Anywho, I first saw this song on Rock Arena and I thought I would play it. You said that you hadn't heard it before. It's a little bit different for the go-betweens, but I quite like it. It's right here. And then if we can squeeze it in, we're going for Grant McLennan on a solo act with Easy Come, Easy Go. You're tuned in to
1: Triple Y.
0: And we are the
1: Mixed Bag.
0: Taking you through until
1: The end of our show.
0: Yeah.
1: 8 p.m.
0: Yeah.
1: That's the end of our show.
0: Oh, man. We could have looked so professional then.

Hi, this is Graham. Hey, it's Graham from Just Me, Red, whatever I'm called. Hey, you're with Red on 5 Triple Y. Get where the good bits are.

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1: This is Triple Y Weather. Currently outside, it's 17 degrees. For more information, head to our website, www.triplewy.com.au, and click on Weather

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0: It really is
1: on Tuesday night. Man, we've gone mellow. Part of it is my reminiscing over Rock Arena, which is what I had heard this next song on first time. Mm. Also heard Midnight Oil, Beds Are Burning, first time on Rock Arena. But they would play some pretty niche stuff,
0: yeah.
1: You know, and I don't think that this song would have been as popular without Rock Arena. That's my personal thing. It's a bit like somebody accidentally puts it, the equivalent, somebody puts it on TikTok, right, and it goes viral, all right? That was, old school was like watching Rock Arena and going to school on Monday going, did you watch Rock Arena?
0: Yeah.
1: You know, and it played different. Countdown was still fairly mainstream. Mm. Rock Arena, man, they played for some funky stuff. Nah. I nearly swore. Oops.
0: ABC's just a different animal.
1: Well, Countdown was ABC. True. But it was like, you know, it was popular stuff. Mm. And then you had this funky little show called Rock Arena. And Suzanne Vega, Luca, mm-hmm. that was one of my favourite songs off of the Rock Arena era. And here it is.

0: Something for Kate. Captain, in brackets, million miles an hour, in bracket. And before that, Deacon Blue, Real Gone Kid. Hmm. And we had this wonderful conversation about Tom's Diner by Suzanne Vega and who sampled it.
1: Yeah.
0: And got a few surprises as we googled it.
1: We were like, who sampled that? I'm looking through so many artists.
0: Well, I found Suzanne Vega sampled herself.
1: Yeah, it was just her.
0: And that was the song that I was actually thinking of. Did not know Fall Out Boy Centuries sampled Tom's Diner until I read it and I went, yeah, it does, doesn't it?
1: Yeah.
0: So next week's show might be samples and the OGs.
1: Mm.
0: Sounds like a band. Yep. Samples and the OGs.
1: Samples and the OGs.
0: Don't hold us to it because we could change our mind. It's like 7 days between shows and I forget stuff.
1: That's a long time.
0: It is.
1: In this economy.
0: So much intervenes.
1: Yeah.
0: You were tuned into the Mixed Bag

0: taking you through until 8 o'clock. Then it's Holly with the Crash Course. Then at 10, it's Tim the Hall Man with 2 Hours to Midnight, the souped-up version that goes until 1 a.m. Souped up. Coming up next, here is the Tea Party. We're going to change the tempo. I was going to say gradually, but it does escalate.
1: Hmm.
0: The song starts off relatively slow.
1: Things are escalating in the studio.
0: Things are escalating all the time.
1: Mm-hmm.
0: This is the Tea Party off the album.
1: Oh, DNA.
0: I've gone for Save Me.
1: I think it's Splendor Solus, I reckon.
0: You reckon?
1: I reckon.
0: Did you know that they're going to be in Adelaide in a week or two?
1: Who?
0: Yes.
1: Really?
0: Don't ask me where they're playing. It's like the Norwood Cathedral. I can't think of the word. Are you Googling?
1: I am.
0: Are you surfing the internet right now?
1: I am.
0: Are you finding out where they're playing? It's like the Norwood Concert Hall or something weird. I hadn't heard of it.
1: It's from Splendor Solace.
0: Okay, you were looking at something completely different. Anywho, here is the Tea Party and Save Me.

0: Radio Birdman, You're Gonna Miss Me. Now, they are playing in Adelaide the week after Tea Party.
1: So, Tea Party, they're in Norwood, I believe it was the 18th of June.
0: What else was... What else was on the 18th of June?
1: An actual Turkish tea party.
0: And didn't that look awesome?
1: That looked awesome too.
0: And it started like before the gig.
1: Yeah.
0: So you could go and have a Turkish tea party at like 6 o'clock.
1: Shaker.
0: Then wander off to Norwood. What was it called? The Norwood what now?
1: The where it's at.
0: Yeah.
1: That was probably, yeah, it's an important part though. I didn't look at that.
0: I'm sure it's the Norwood Concert Hall. It was something weird.
1: It was a hall.
0: And then you could go and see the tea party after you'd had your tea party.
1: Yeah, and then another day was human kebab, or on the same day.
0: The same day. They were supporting.
1: Yeah.
0: And I don't recommend eating the human kebab.
1: Hopefully that's not from experience.
0: Yuck. No. No, not at all.
1: Concert hall.
0: Concert hall? Mm-hmm. I didn't even know that Norwood had a concert hall.
1: And they got a town hall as well, and it's the same address, so...
0: Okay, the town hall could be the concert hall.
1: Take your pick.
0: And don't ask me where Radio Birdman are. They're somewhere in Adelaide. And I think they're on the Broken Hip Tour. Not sure. Coming
1: damn,
0: up next,
1: son.
0: You picked this one. This is the Dead Kennedys' Viva Las Vegas.
1: Yeah.
0: And you, I didn't pick you as a Dead Kennedys fan.
1: Getting into it.
0: Getting into it?
1: Yeah, they're the unassuming kind of glasses-wearing punk rockers.
0: You're segueing, like, alt into punk. Okay.
1: I'm going to listen to Minutemen soon, yeah.
0: Oh, I haven't listened to them.
1: Yeah.
0: No. Anywho, here is a Dead Kennedys' Viva Las Vegas. Hayden's Joyce.
2: There was only one road back to L.A. U.S. Interstate 15. Just a flat-out high-speed burn through Baker and Barstow and Purdue. Then onto the Hollywood freeway straight into frantic oblivion. Safety. Obscurity. Just another freak in the freak kingdom. We'd gone in search of the American dream. It had been a lame fuck-around. A waste of time. There was no point in looking back. Fuck no, not today, thank you kindly. My heart was filled with joy. I felt like a monster reincarnation of Horatio Alger. A man on the move, and just sick enough to be totally confident.

0: Madness, Night Boat to Cairo. And before that, Violent Femmes, Gone Daddy Gone. And apologies for the language. That intro doesn't play on other things, so
1: no.
0: Kind of got us by surprise. The neighbours are probably thinking that somebody was getting murdered because we kept on screaming every time there was a swear word. Oops. What's coming up next, Hayden?
1: Songs. We got Midnight Oil sometimes. And
0: off the album?
1: Diesel and Dust.
0: And you don't... Well, you can forward and announce the next one if you want.
1: I want to do that one as well.
0: If you want to.
1: Do you want to do that one?
0: I'll do that one. Terror Vision, Pretend Best Friend, off the album How to Win Friends and Influence People.
1: Confident.
0: You're tuned into Triple Y.

0: Audioslave, Out of Exile, from the album of the same name. And before that, even though we've already announced it, I'm going to say it twice because I love it, Terrorvision, Pretend Best Friend, off the album How to Win Friends and Influence People.
1: Yeah, yeah.
0: And that's it from us. We're out.
1: Wahoo.
0: It's goodbye from me.
1: And good night from me.

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1: This is Triple Y weather. Currently outside, it's 16 degrees. For more information, head to our website, www.triplewy.com.au, and click on weather.

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1: 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Currently outside, it's
2: 16 degrees.
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1: This is Triple Y weather. Currently outside, it's 15 degrees. 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
1: This is Triple Y weather. Currently outside, it's 15 degrees. 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
2: 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And don't forget to like their Facebook page. Go on, say it with flowers.

Hey, thanks for your help on that one. So, I'm not sure if you know, but this is a very special night, of course. Yes, because you are here, and we are here, and representing one of the bands of the Big Four who are here tonight. And that's a very big thing for us, for the four bands who started back in the 80s to be here on the same stage is unbelievable. And we would love to dedicate this next song to the Big Four, because Metallica is proud to be one of them.

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That's 107.7 on your radio dial. And I hope all of you in Whyalla are enjoying this community radio. 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
1: This is Triple Y weather. Currently outside, it's 15 degrees. 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

0: G'day, mate. 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
3: Hello, I'm Kim Cartwright. An Australian disaster response team is now on the ground in Nepal with AFP victim identification specialists also arriving today. Nelson Scott reports from Kathmandu.
4: An Australian team comprised mostly of drone specialists touched down here in the capital overnight. The team will assist local authorities with search and rescue operations following a catastrophic glacier collapse. AFP victim identification experts will also arrive in Kathmandu today to help the relatives of the Australians still missing and collect DNA. In a positive development, two workers have been rescued alive after being trapped for 9 days in hydropower tunnels. Bystanders cheered as Nepali authorities pulled the men out of the facility. Hundreds of other employees remain missing across various plants. Nelson Scott, Kathmandu.
3: The Queensland Premier has met with the US Vice President in Washington, seeking to convince the leader to visit the Sunshine State. David Crisafulli spoke with JD Vance about Queensland's critical minerals, leveraging Washington's push to strengthen its commercial and defence sectors. The Premier invited the Vice President to visit Queensland when Australia hosts the next Quad Summit. Two teenage girls have been charged after an alleged stabbing outside a school in Sydney's West. The 17-year-old girl was hospitalised in a serious condition with multiple stab wounds after a brawl in Blacktown yesterday afternoon. Following inquiries, police arrested two girls aged 15 and 17. The older teen charged with wound with intent to cause grievous bodily harm. North Queensland grazier Darryl Young has been found guilty of murdering his three neighbours. The victims were shot dead at the front gate of his farm in Bogie in 2022. The decision was handed down after more than 14 hours of deliberation, bringing a four-week murder trial to an end. The H5 bird flu continues to spread in Victoria, with a fox confirmed to have died from the strain at Torquay. The virus is also suspected to have killed a dolphin at Lawn. Three people have been charged with almost 100 drug trafficking offences in Brisbane South. Police pulled over a female driver in Holland Park earlier this week, leading to a search warrant at South Brisbane, where various illicit drugs were seized. Two women, aged 38 and 50, were charged with a combined 82 drug-related offences. Meantime, a 36-year-old male driver was yesterday caught speeding in Sunnybank Hills and possessing drugs. He's facing 12 charges and is scheduled to appear in court on Monday. Australia's housing affordability has slumped to its lowest ever level, according to two new sets of data. Both REA Group and the Housing Industry Association's affordability indicators slipped in the June quarter. Some of the biggest hits were to prospective buyers in smaller capitals, while Sydney remains the nation's least affordable city. One of Queensland's biggest art and cultural celebrations is back, with Brisbane Festival officially launching its 2026 program. The month-long celebration offers more than 700 performances and includes the highly popular River Fire Spectacular. Artistic director Ebony Bott says there's a wide variety of events, from sunrise dance parties to Fijian acrobatics, an AFLW game, and everything in between.
5: I can tell you that when you program something and then you see audiences responding, it just fills you joy that you go, something is hitting the spot, which is fantastic. Just the interest, the curiosity, the generosity, it's really special.
3: This is AIR National News. It was the end of the line for Carlton's AFL season last night at the MCG, Terry Daniel reports.
6: Geelong has ended Carlton's season 14-23-107 to 11-8-74. The Cats missed a number of opportunities to blow the margin out in the second half, but settled for the 33-point win in the end. Geelong will head to Perth to take on the Fremantle Dockers. Geelong's midfielder Bailey Smith already preparing for next week on Fox Footy.
7: He'll only be better the next run, and I think it's Freo, so ready for that. And they'll obviously bounce back after a disappointing outing, so watch that. And yeah, hopefully we can go over there and put them away, but you never know, so it'll be hard.
3: Newly appointed Maroons coach Darius Boyd says Billy Slater has left the squad in a great place. One of Origin's greatest try scorers is no stranger to coaching, enjoying recent success with the Queensland under-19 side. When it comes to the Maroons, Boyd says there's no need to reinvent the wheel.
8: You know, it's not broken, so don't fix it. It's about putting my spin on it. Have those conversations with a lot of those key people in my life that have the best interest for Queensland to make sure that myself and the squad, you know, continue on that legacy and do Queensland and the state proud.
3: In NRL last night, the South Sydney Rabbitohs secured a home final, beating Sydney Roosters 50-20 at Sydney's football stadium. Earlier, the Dolphins narrowly defeated the Gold Coast Titans 24-20 on the Gold Coast. In the NBL Blitz, Melbourne United defeated Perth Wildcats by 15 points. The Sydney Kings too good for New Zealand Breakers. Australian Independent Radio News.
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9: This is Triple Y weather. Currently outside, it's 14 degrees. For more information, head to our website, www.triplewy.com.au, and click on weather.

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Hello, 7.7, Triple Y. Hello. Very good morning to you. Shut up, go, leave. Where were we? Oh, yes. Hello, how are you? And a very good one to you. A cloudy start to your Saturday. Slight chance of a shower this morning. Chance of a thunderstorm later in the morning. Winds up to 45 k's. They will decrease down to 35 k's by the afternoon. Then decreasing again to 15 k's in the evening. Heading for 19 today, 107.7, Triple Y. We are live and local for you Saturday morning. 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

107.7 Triple Y FM live on Loco on your Saturday morning with the Fisos. Had to get the pronunciation right, apparently. Three great video clips included Peter Gabriel's Sledgehammer, The Cards You Might Think, and Dire Straits' Money for Nothing. 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

are the Georgia Satellites version of the Joe South song. 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From Melbourne versus 1990s rock at its best. This is Pearl Jam. 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
5: This is Triple Y weather. Currently outside, it's 14 degrees. For more information, head to our website, www.triplewy.com.au, and click on weather.
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7: Morning. 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

The track that John Vincent used to close his show off every Friday morning and on the morning zoo there. Glenn Frey's Party Time. It's 107.7 Triple Y. End of 19 delay. 6 after 8. Free plug Saturday as per usual. And a few things on we know about, including the Wyala Flying Doctor Service of Wyala. Have their Saturday morning fundraiser from about 8:30 this morning. Five Cats and Avenue Woolies, egg and bacon sandwiches, snags and bread, burgers and bread, all the toppings, all the sauces, homemade cakes, slices and jams, cool drinks, lucky squares and lucky dips. That's the Royal Flying Doctor Service White Ale branch. Saturday morning fundraiser from 8:30 this morning. Five Cats, Slim Avenue Woolies, and the Lions Club of Wyala have their Saturday morning fundraiser from 9 a.m. this morning at Saddle School Discounters, McDowell Stewart Avenue. The Mega Burger. Burger patty, egg and bacon, cheese, salads, sauces. Hot plate fairies also include snags and bread, burgers and bread, egg and bacon sandwiches. That's the Real Flight Up to Service Wyala branch and the Lions Club of Wyala. Saturday morning fundraisers. Of course, tomorrow the Show and Shine is on down the foreshore. I'll tell you about that tomorrow morning, though. Especially for Father's Day. Father's Day Show and Shine tomorrow morning down the foreshore. But I'll tell you about that tomorrow morning. Or maybe this Arvo, this morning. Give you a quick reminder. All the details, anyway, for that one is on the M. Watts Holly Wyala Facebook page. 107.7 Triple Y live on local radio. Sad news by Angry Anderson. Not in the best of health after suffering a heart attack overseas, currently in an overseas hospital.

Eugene Washington. On the Rock With On Tour CD, 2010. Gee, it's a while back now. Still have the DVD of that tour concert. And of course, the Mighty Tats there, featuring Angry as well, with calling from Beats from a Single Draw. He's wishing Angry Anderson a speedy recovery. Not very well at the moment, suffering a major heart attack overseas, currently in an overseas hospital. So yeah, get well angry. 107.7 Triple Y live on local radio. Joe Walsh. And the Rocky Mountain Way.

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1: That was the number one song this week in 1998 on the UK charts. 107.7 Triple Y. Happy couple of birthdays this week. We have Hugh Comerow from the Stranglers, 77. And actually, is he still alive? Now I think about that one. And of course, Dan Brewer. He's 78. He's from Grand Funk Railroad. It's 107.7 Triple Y.

0: course, mugged the news for the Squeeze tour bus being involved in a serious accident which killed one of their members. Members of Squeeze were not on the tour bus at that particular time, but they've had to cancel the remainder of their tour. So not good news there for members of Squeeze having to cancel a tour. Good news for UB40 though, announcing a 2027 tour just prior to their 40th anniversary in 2028. Was Ali Campbell on the morning show yesterday, Channel 7's morning show, although the producers of that said segment may have slipped up with their research, showing footage, live concert footage, that wasn't Ali Campbell on stage. He pulled them up twice, in fact. It was a different lead singer and with a backing band. So not him and members of UB40. And of course, you can't blame the morning show host for that one. So someone behind the scenes, let's just find this stuff and we play it while we're talking to him. And then we'll pull it up. So 2027, UB40, touring Australia.
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0: Cheerio, baby. Hank was touring Australia. 2027. You'll be 40 down under. Well, it's 7.7 Triple Y FM. And live and local for your Saturday morning. Don't forget the fundraisers on this morning in the Lions Club of Waiala. Almost ready to go at Bandara Stewart Avenue. 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Fikeout Slim Avenue, all these, you find them. 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Saturday morning fundraiser. Of course, Croatia have a home game today at Croatia Park. And of course, not too sure this one falls into the category as not-for-profit fundraising. But there's a Father's Day market on today, okay? Because Father's Day tomorrow. It's Father's Day market on today. Down the bottom of Playfield Avenue, okay? Comfort in. Not too sure. It's homemade gifts, though. Last-minute gifts for Father's Day tomorrow. Okay, not too sure that one comes in the category of not-for-profit, but I've done it now. 107.7 Tripwire FM. 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
4: Hello, I'm Kim Cartwright. Australian victim identification specialists will arrive in Nepal today, 10 days after catastrophic floods. The AFP officers will collect DNA samples from the families of missing Australians and work to bring their loved ones home. A team of Australian drone experts has also landed in Kathmandu overnight to assist with rescue efforts. Experts say it's up to all of us to do all we can to prevent the spread of bird flu as case numbers continue to grow. Vaccination programs are underway to protect the country's most vulnerable species against the H5 strain. The vaccine requires two doses to be administered weeks apart, making it difficult to treat wild animals. BirdLife Australia's Sean Dooley says it's still an important tool in protecting certain species.
5: Vaccines aren't going to be the answer, but they can be vital in protecting really precious small populations of critically endangered birds or special birds. But it's going to be impossible to catch wild birds twice.
4: Retired cricketer Will Pukowski has reached a landmark financial settlement with both Cricket Australia and Cricket Victoria after suffering a series of concussions which ended his career. The former gun Victorian batter has secured a confidential payout deal for the brain trauma he suffered before retiring last year. The move sets a precedent that could see a wave of other cases across sporting codes as well as in schools. Tech entrepreneurs are warning government plans to force social media platforms to remove algorithms would be disastrous for Australian online businesses. The federal government is due to outline its digital duty of care, which will require platforms to allow Australians to opt out of algorithms in a bid to reduce exposure to harmful content. New data indicates national housing affordability has fallen to its lowest levels on record. REA Group's annual affordability report found a median income household could purchase just 12% of the properties sold last financial year. Economist Luke Redman says wage growth hasn't kept up with the market.
6: And that's a long-term structural issue that we see nationally. New South Wales in particular is quite constrained with that. As we know, Sydney property prices are quite high and elevated, even though they've come down quite recently, particularly in the more expensive suburbs. But even over the last financial year, that was a really high level.
4: A total fire ban has been declared across Greater Sydney today, with the mercury tipped to cross 30 degrees. Extreme fire conditions are forecast for the region, and a number of hazard reduction burns that were planned for today have been cancelled. Rural Fire Service Commissioner Trent Curtin says several other areas of the state will also be on alert.
7: At a high fire danger, including Illawarra and Shoalhaven, through the Greater Hunter, the North Coast, New England and Northern Slopes. So we want people to take care today and make sure they don't introduce any fire into the landscape and look after themselves and prepare for potential.

0: high danger today.
1: High-profile Lindsay Clancy triple murder trial in the United States has been declared a mistrial after a Massachusetts jury failed to reach a unanimous verdict. Ms. Clancy was charged with three counts of first-degree murder in the deaths of her three children, with her lawyer arguing she was suffering from postpartum psychosis and could not be held criminally liable. This is AIR National News. First up, tennis. The action continues at Flushing Meadows as AIR Sports' Paul Walsh reports.
2: D6 at the Billie Jean King Tennis Centre will see players battling it out for places in the fourth round. Women's third seed Jessica Pegula booked her place with a three-set win over Leila Fernandez from Canada, as did men's number two seed Carlos Alcaraz, who was too good for Wu Zhibing from China, while Arina Sabalenka and Marta Kostyuk were also straight sets winners. Still to come in the evening session, the much-anticipated return of the Williams sisters to Arthur Ashe Stadium, where they secured the women's doubles titles in 1999 and 2009. That will be followed by the clash between the men's number 8 seed Ben Shelton and Canada's Denis Shapovalov. Paul Walsh for AIR Sport.
1: In AFL, Geelong have ended Carlton's miracle season with a 14-23-107 to 11-8-74 win at the MCG. Blues coach Josh Fraser says after a tough year, they'll be striving for better next year.
3: We certainly don't want to be a club that lives in mediocrity. So, again, acknowledgement of the work that's been put in. The players deserve a lot of credit. So do our staff and our coaching group. But we don't want to be a club that is satisfied with finishing eighth.
1: To NRL, Jai Arrow celebrated his 100th game for South Sydney Rabbitohs with an emphatic 50-20 win over the Roosters. It secured the Rabbitohs a home final. Earlier, the Dolphins narrowly defeated Gold Coast Titans 24-20. Australian Independent Radio News.
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5: 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Currently outside, it's 15 degrees. 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
7: 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From 7 till 9. I'll even do requests. Just do.

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And in the bag in her lap, I saw the name of a big bank downtown. And I said, you don't have to worry about me, nope. And when I turned the headlights on, just for a minute, I thought I saw the both of us on some kind of tropical island someplace.

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Talking about a car, Jackie. Taxi driver. That's an unfortunate victim for that one. 107.7 Triple Y FM. Speaking of cars, good morning to Jenny and Steve doing the road tripping thing.

quite right for them. Four tracks in the Hottest 100, three of them were singles. There's Pick You Up, 1996, and for 1986, 40 years ago, for Crowded House's self-titled debut album, Mean to Me. 24 after 9, 107.7, Triple Y FM. We're live on local on your Saturday morning. The album show tonight featuring Genesis. Oh, that one, I'll say.